Nationals that year. I came back pretty much a decade later and took third place in the New South Wales heats in 2015, as well as in 2020, taking that number 8 slot once again for the Australian DMC Championships and at the Nationals, that is. Also receiving, and honoured to receive this one, an endorsement from Pioneer DJ Australia. Now, I also did hit that number 8 slot in another DJ competition held by Cocaine, and that was the Monkey Wasn't Funky competition. That was quite recent as well, in 2020. So definitely hitting that number 8 in a lot of cases, and very, very honoured.

And the DOC, soon to come DJ Maceo from De La Soul. Also, the Jodeci tour, that's right, Casey and JoJo, plus Montel Jordan, Africa Islam, Ricky Bell from Belviv DeVoe, as well as Eminem's Green Lantern, and on a number of occasions, Naughty by Nature, plus a bunch of others. So one other thing that I absolutely love is low riding. And I do have a 6'4 Impala and have been honored to be able to host a number of artists via

0: Spice One, Freedom Williams, Ty Dolla Sign, Master Ace, and a bunch of others as well. So definitely have had some amazing moments. I've been on the air since 1999. And yes, there's a lot more that I can tell you, but I'm really keen to get back up in the mix for this mix. And this will be a throwback to mix number 17 of 1212s. How about we do it right here, right now? Let's go.
1: Hey, yo, man, check, dig. Listen up. It don't get no bigger than this. You in a mix with Australia's premier female turntablist, man. DJ D, and that's my girl. This your boy Roscoe. We rock with the best of them, and we get it in with DJ D. She gonna give you what you need. You can believe that.
2: 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Look out. Here we go.

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1: Now, if this record is being played at a club, disco, lounge, house, basement, or block party, car stereo, stoop, or at any other social gathering,

but De La Soul, definitely a fave. Say No Go, and it was the No Dope mix straight off this 12-inch record. That then took us into some 1990 flavour with some Digital Underground, Do What You Like, followed by some Rampage and EPMD, also some 1990 flavour right there. Had to hit a little bit of DJ Cool there after with Old

Off Me. Absolutely love that one because it samples McFadden and Whitehead's Ain't No Stopping Us Now, which I do have on 7, but as you know, strictly 12 right here, right now for this mix. So, number 6, we hit some Father MC.

to make up that 12. And thank you for joining me thus far on this journey through some of my favorite 12-inch vinyl records from back in the day. All right, well, how about we get back into this mix? Yours truly, DJ D, right here, right now, up in the mix for mix number 17 of 1212s. Here we go.

That's right, y'all. You are tuned into 1212s as heard around Australia with thanks to the Community Radio Network. This is yours truly, DJ D. I've not only been your host for this episode, episode 35, I've also been the DJ creating the mix, which was mix number 17 of 1212s. The last I recall mentioning, we had talked about playing some Cheryl Lynn 1978 flavor with Got To Be Real. It was also the original sample for the track that I played prior to that one, by Father MC 1990 flavor with Do For You. That was then followed by some 1977 Best of My Love by The Emotions. And of course, 1989 was the next year that we hit with one of my all-time favorites. It was by De La Soul, called Me, Myself, and I. That actually also samples one of my all-time favorite tracks, perhaps my favorite, by Funkadelic, called Knee Deep. And so does the next one that we threw down. It was some 1991 flavor by Digital Underground and Kiss You Back. That was then chased with some 1980 flavor by Lakeside, a track that was sampled by Coolio in the 90s called Fantastic Voyage. And that leads us to the number 12 track. That's right, the 12-inch vinyl record that I'm about to throw down right here, right now for mix number 17. And it's one that I used to love throwing down at live gigs, all because it would almost always result in at least a few of the people on the dance floor looking over with a surprised look on their face, and I absolutely love that. It's by Ronnie Hudson and the Street People, called West Coast Pop Lock. Released in 1982, it features a very notable lyrical sample that was made famous by Tupac and his track California Love. So get ready to hear this one. It also does sample some Roger, So Rough, So Tough. So I'm about to throw this one down to take out not just the number 12 slot for my 12-inch vinyl records, but also to take out this episode, episode 35 of 1212s. Now, we will be back again, same time, same channel, to do it all again. This time featuring another DJ up in the mix, and it might just be another female DJ up in the mix for this next episode. So be sure to tune in once again and stay locked as we feature a lot more DJs up in the mix. We are only just about to hit DJ number 34 of 1212, so we do have a little way to go yet. However, each week has been super, super dope. So once again, thank you to all that have tuned in thus far. Be sure to stay tuned and also show us some love online. We are on most social networks under 1212, that's 1200 and then the word TWELVES. On social networks including Instagram, Twitter and Facebook, and of course Mixcloud as well. So be sure to check us out online. Until then, wishing you all a wonderful one. And we'll see you same time, same channel next week. Peace out.

0: na primary health care e ma tiny winga ravini mbula and then dau le lo reikina e na ngona and then dau tomi mate. E levu na primary health care services e Alice Springs, mebaka na GP, urgent care clinic, vuniwai, la winga ravini kemini na marama, runi wakluveni, ke vuniwai, dau vei dhavu mbati. 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
1: Hello, I'm Shannon Kirkwood. Police in the UK are reportedly investigating if there was an Iranian link to the RAF bomb plot. Homes were evacuated and a specialist ordnance disposal team was brought in following the arrest of five men on suspicion of preparing a terrorist act near RAF Fairford in Gloucestershire. Sky News is reporting counter-terrorism police are looking at whether Iran is linked to the plot. The base is used by the US Air Force as part of the operation against Iran. Iran's Revolutionary Guard had warned UK officials against the use of the base by US forces. The Albanese government is defending its response to the OpenAI agent's breach of a government website. There are claims the federal government has overreacted and politicised the breach of the Medicare statistics reporting portal. Public Service Minister Katie Gallagher has told the Nine Network it was a significant issue.
2: It is very novel, and it is the first time that we're aware that an agent acting on its own, not with the authority of OpenAI, was able to get into one of our data systems. And I think we did the right thing, which was to come out and tell people what we knew and to raise those concerns with OpenAI.
1: Federal Cabinet is meeting today to coordinate an urgent national response to the security breach. The local economy, livability, cultural practices and community contribution. They're some of the focus areas of a national campaign to be launched next month, which aims to build stronger regional communities. Founder of non-profit organisation Ready Communities, Chad Renando, detailed to National Radio News the main challenges outlined by this year's focus community of Stanthorpe in Queensland.
3: Will be around how we keep our money local in our economy, how we have a healthy conversation around drought, particularly in high tourism communities, when that affects some people, and how do we get some of those cultural stories out there, and how do we better support our volunteers.
1: A new report has found student wellbeing is improved by being more connected to a school community. Brock Anderson has more.
4: The findings, published by the Black Dog Institute, follow a study into the impact of staff, student and school-level factors into adolescent mental health and well-being. The study of 1,500 students across 35 secondary schools found a sense of connectedness to their school community in Year 8 was the only factor which improved purported well-being in Year 10. Lead author Sarah Stevens says factors such as demographic makeup or socioeconomic profile may be less important for student mental health than the quality of students' relationships and sense of belonging at the school.
1: And NT hip-hop artist Young Miller says he will be using some of his winnings from taking out a national reality singing contest to support young Aboriginal children in his community. The First Nations artist and support worker says he wants to establish a local studio in Palmerston. During his time on the contest, he raised awareness about domestic violence and the need for positive role models for Aboriginal youth. Turning to sport now, Newcastle hooker Phoenix Crossland has been referred to the NRL judiciary for a hip drop, which left Penrith halfback Nathan Cleary with a compound ankle fracture. Crossland was sent off for the offence during the night's preliminary final win over the Panthers yesterday. The Newcastle player will need to successfully argue his case to the panel if he's any chance of avoiding suspension. The Knights play the Roosters in the NRL Grand Final on Sunday. And outgoing Cricket Australia chair Mike Baird has announced he's standing down from the role. Baird has confirmed today he won't be seeking re-election at next month's AGM after he lost the support of Cricket New South Wales over the privatisation of the Big Bash League clubs. Former Australian cricketer David Boone will serve as the interim chair.
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9: Good morning, Central Australia, the Barclay. This is Hear It Queer on 8CCC. We're back again. You missed us last week.
10: They missed us last week?
9: Missed us. Thank you. Oh, it's a beautiful sunny day in Alice Springs. It is hot. Got real warm real quick. But we're here again in the studio.
10: But.
9: Stupid.
10: Sorry. I'm tired.
9: Yeah. I don't know what I'm doing. I didn't prepare anything because my brain is full of Terraria. My brain is full of funny game, so I don't have thoughts.
10: No thoughts, head empty. Speaking of head empty, we're going to go to a musical interlude.
9: Great.
10: Directly in. I'm going to remember to turn the thing on before I press play on the music.
9: Let's
10: unlike
9: go.
10: The usual. This is Devin again with Deep and Snake the Drain.

That was Devin again with Deep. Next up is Devin again with Snake the Drain. Explicit language warning on this one.

0: That was
1: Devin again with Snake the Drain and Deep. 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
0: 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It's community radio.
1: Yay! I love the community and the radio.
0: Whoa! What if there was something that was both of those things?
1: Whoa. I think that would be too powerful. That, well, such a thing could not exist.
0: I have something horrible to tell you.
1: Oh no. I hate when you tell me horrible things, which you do often.
0: In which case, I will not tell you.
1: Okay, don't want to journey with me.
0: It's like I'm there.
1: You have a bird's eye view of the world.
0: Caw-caw.
1: No, that's a mole. and you can see from this height, the biomes as they change.
0: Okay, with my bird's eye.
1: Yeah.
0: Yeah, of course.
1: You know. But there's an empty spot. No biome. Need another one.
0: Another?
1: Invent me a biome.
0: Biome. Okay. Okay, so biomes, kind of like, they're like about the weather patterns and the ecology.
1: Yeah.
0: Yeah. Okay. So they can be like dry and hot. And
1: yeah. So it's about, and biome is,
0: I'm trying to,
1: temperatures, wetness.
0: Temperature, wetness.
1: Stuff that lives there.
0: Stuff that lives there. Okay. So we've got dry, hot place mm-hmm. with not much that lives there. We've got dry, cold place with not much that lives there. We've got hot, wet place with not much that lives there. Bottom of the ocean.
1: Bottom of the ocean, very cold.
0: Thermal vent.
1: Fair.
0: Very hot place.
1: Bottom of the ocean. We've very also hot. Got also
0: cold, dry. Wait, no. Wet, cold. Cold, wet is the fourth option that I haven't listed yet.
1: England.
0: And not much of note lives there.
1: Yeah.
0: Okay. So, obviously, for a new biome, it has to have a lot of stuff that's living there.
1: Okay.
0: Sure.
1: I was like, hot, wet biomes also exist. They're called the tropics, and lots of stuff lives there.
0: Yep.
1: But.
0: And.
1: Go ahead.
0: Dry. I like when things are dry.
1: Okay, great.
0: So I'm going to invent a new dry and cold biome.
1: Okay.
0: But.
1: Not as cold as, like, the Antarctic.
0: Yeah, not. It's not cold because everything is ice. It's not dry because all of the water is ice. It's dry because all of the water is gone. A hydrogen bomb.
1: Oh my god. Alice Springs.
0: Yep. No. I don't know. I feel like that.
1: Okay,
0: we've got all of the biomes pretty well covered.
1: The water being gone makes it really hard for stuff to live there.
0: Yeah.
1: But you want stuff to live there. Or is it stuff that has lived with no water?
0: No water living stuff. It's cold and it's full of camels and other things.
1: Just camels.
0: Just camels.
1: And like cactus?
0: No.
1: And that's something that can live without water.
0: It's a stony area, not a sandy area.
1: Ah.
0: It's like all rocks and it's cold.
1: Are the camels eating?
0: Rocks.
1: Rock eating camels.
0: But it's actually like bugs that look like rocks.
1: What?
0: They're camouflaging. Is what the camels
1: but
0: eat.
1: Then what does the bugs live on?
0: Rocks.
1: Okay.
0: Sunlight. But the bugs photosynthesize.
1: Okay. But and they don't need water.
0: Because they're photosynthesizing without water somehow.
1: Okay. Sure.
0: I don't know. I feel like the Earth has a pretty good spread of biomes.
1: Yeah.
0: I'm having trouble thinking of...
1: invent the crimson.
0: No, I don't want to.
1: Adding evil biome.
0: No.
1: Get pranked.
0: Not gonna. Don't want that. Bad.
1: Or another temperate biome.
0: Glass
1: biome.
0: But
1: everything made of glass. Shards of glass dimension.
0: The shards of glass dimension, of course.
1: That sounds painful.
0: Yep. This new biome is defined by constant lightning, and it's made of sand. So it's glass biome.
1: Mm-hmm. Ouch.
0: Yeah. the sand, it move around a lot because it's very windy in this biome and cold, which means that there's lots of like electricity build up, which makes lots of lightning happen, which makes the whole biome made of glass.
1: Sick. And windy means like it's striking the windswept things and like making little like in the floor. That's cool. That's a cool biome.
0: What lives there?
1: Nothing. Everything too much tries lightning. To dies.
0: Yeah.
1: That's pretty cool. That's a cool biome.
0: Cool.
1: Net follow-up question. Where in the world are you putting this biome? Pick a place to replace their biome with shards of glass dimension.
0: Middle of the ocean. It's the shard of glass dimension island.
1: Okay. That's sick. No planes ever land there because they are struck out of the sky before they make it.
0: No, the lightning's only striking the ground, idiot.
1: I do not think.
0: And that's why sea glass happens.
1: Is it? It's all.
0: It's all comes from the shard of broken glass dimension island.
1: Yeah, the shard of broken glass island.
0: Hey, real quick, what?
1: What?
0: Okay.
1: Welcome to this show where we do hypotheticals. Maybe you're new here. I don't know.
0: Yeah, I'm new here. I don't get it.
1: It's okay. You will learn.
0: No, I won't.
1: Oh.
0: I hate learning.
1: Then you have to leave.
0: Okay.
1: This is Devin not again. This is Devin Cole. This is Devin 2 with July for the whole year.

0: It broken.
1: Oops.
0: Why did you break it?
1: I broke it. Oops.
0: You're evil.
1: I will stop trying to do anything with technology going forward.
0: Great.

0: That was Devon Cole with Serial Kisser and July for the Whole Year. I came back even though Jay told me to leave.
1: Yay, she came back. 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
0: That's true.
1: We are here at Queer. We're here every Monday.
0: That's true.
1: Or almost every Monday. Don't ask about last week. Oh no, she's so mad she turned into a swarm of bees. Yeah, this is my wife. She's a swarm of bees.
2: Bees.
1: She sting me, but then she die.
0: That seems evil.
1: Is that a misnomer about bees? Do they...
0: I think it's true.
1: If they lose their stinger, they die, but they don't 100% of the time lose the stinger?
0: Probably.
1: They just, like...
0: I also think that you misused the word misnomer, which has distracted me from thinking about the answer to your question. Noma for name.
1: Yeah. That's fair. Factoid? I don't know.
0: We're the mythsters.
1: You got a journey for me, wise guy?
0: Nah.
1: All right.
0: Too busy thinking about the Mythbusters.
1: The Mythsters. All right. What do you have for me?
0: Nothing.
1: Great.
0: Head empty.
1: Then just like play a track. I'm asking for the track, please.
0: This is Daisy the Great with Glitter, and I'm fine.

0: That was Daisy the Great with I'm Fine.
1: And Glitter.
0: And Glitter.
1: You're listening to ACCC 102.1 FM. This is Here at Queer. We're here every Monday from 11 till 12.
0: This is true.
1: I'm Jay.
0: I'm also here.
1: I don't think we did that at the top. I jumped into the spiel and we didn't introduce ourselves. All of those newcomers don't know what our names are.
0: Oh no. Anyway. I'm Jess.
1: You sure are.
0: That feels really pointed.
1: Oh, sorry. I will be bendy instead of pointy. I'll be soft.
0: Like one of those... go on a journey with me. Go on a journey with me.
1: Okay.
0: Stationary.
1: Okay.
0: You are familiar with the concept?
1: Stuff on a station. Stuff made of station? Like creationary is stuff you creation. Sorry. Please go ahead.
0: What kind of piece of stationery are you?
1: What piece of stationery am I in the stationery box?
0: Yeah.
1: Okay, what's normally in there?
0: Like,
1: I mean,
0: pencil, compass, scissor, ruler,
1: eraser, sharpener,
0: pen, Sharpie.
1: How extensive is our stationery? Does it also include things like our stationery box where it has like chalk?
0: If you want textures? To be chalk, then it includes chalk.
1: Fair. I was like, how broad is our definition of stationery? I think...
0: All my definitions are broad.
1: I think I'm the staple puller.
0: Oh, yeah.
1: The little mouth that pulls out staples.
0: Yeah.
1: Yeah. I have sharp little teeth. But...
0: You have sharp little teeth.
1: I can't put things together. I can only pull them apart. I think you are a mechanical pencil.
0: What color plastic, like, what are you made of, staple puller?
1: I think I'm just a, like, just like a, I was cast into, a, like, an aluminum mold or whatever it is, steel, something.
0: Yeah. But do you have, like...
1: And then there's, like, a spring. I don't think I have the, like,
0: you don't
1: plastic
0: have, like,
1: coating.
0: Any covering
1: I think
0: I'm a
1: classic style one.
0: Heck yeah.
1: That or I'm an old style compass. Which is also like, it's either all wood or all metal.
0: Yeah.
1: If we're not people who own a staple puller, if we don't count that as stationary, that's superfluous.
0: That's like obviously stationary in my opinion.
1: But like not always included in like a stationary kit.
0: Yeah, but what other category would it fall into?
1: There are office supplies that are not stationary.
0: But it's not one of them.
1: No, it is stationary. It's stuff on my station, my workstation, and it's airy. What?
0: I wish
1: what?
0: My eyes went into the microphone more effectively.
1: Ow, that sounds painful. I do not want microphone in my eyes or eyes in my microphone.
0: Loser. You should try having eyes in your microphone.
1: Ouch.
0: This is Tiani with I'm Fine and Under My Skin.

0: That was Tiani with I'm Fine and Under My Skin. If you like her music, you should go see her live at Totem Theatre on the 10th of October.
1: Yeah, or if you're listening from Tennant Creek, she'll be in Tennant Creek sometime. No, 18th of September, that's already gone.
2: Yeah, the Alice Springs part of her tour is the last one.
1: Yeah. Very nice.
2: She'll be here soon.
1: Yeah, see her at Totem Theatre.
2: October 10th.
1: October 10th. If you would like to tell us what stationary piece you would be, you can text us on 041021-8333 or direct message us on Instagram.
2: That's 041021-8333 at Hero Queer. No spaces, no stuff.
1: Yes, I'm aware that we use big meta products and that bad, but also everybody on Instagram, chill out. Oh, yeah?
0: Did you know that Russia sued Google for $20 undecillion?
1: Yes.
0: Do you know why?
1: No.
0: For blocking Russian state media on the platform, on like from being there.
1: That's hilarious. What's up? This is me.
0: That's
1: and my
0: a significant amount more than the global amount of money.
1: Yeah.
0: Like by a lot.
1: Yeah.
0: That's a 2 with 36 zeros.
1: So it was like Google just like banned in Russia or something?
0: Something like that.
1: They're just going to use DuckDuckGo or something?
0: Yeah.
1: To promote their state propaganda question.
0: That's what it looks like.
1: That's interesting. That they're like, no, Russia, you can't have state propaganda on Google.
2: Sorry. It's actually 2 undecillion rubles. Which are
1: less than dollars.
2: Which are less than dollars, but it's still 2 with a bunch of zeros. It's just a slightly lower number of zeros.
1: Uh huh.
2: 1, 2, 3, 4.
1: Yeah, I don't know much.
2: 34 zeros.
1: I don't actually know that much about Russia, so I can't. I'm not like. Or be like, it's good or bad that they did that. And they decided no. Because I'm like, they let America have hella propaganda, so I don't know.
2: Yeah, I don't.
1: Google just be doing things. Just be paying that one dude like $1 million because he just kept sending them invoices and they kept paying it.
2: Yeah.
1: Like, girl, that's not stealing.
2: Like,
1: he just asked for money and they just paid him.
2: Yeah. Like, I don't love state propaganda of any kind.
1: Yeah.
2: But also screw Google.
1: Yeah.
2: So like
1: really funny.
2: Yeah. Goofy.
1: Map of countries in which Google has been sued for $20 undecillion and every country is green except Russia. Iconic.
2: Speaking of icons.
1: Okay.
2: This is the next musical interlude?
1: I guess so. We're not.
2: This is Jukebox the Ghost with Under My Skin and Girl.

0: Girl.
1: That was Jukebox the Ghost with Girl and Under My Skin.
0: Under My Skin.
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0: How much can you fit under your skin?
1: I can fit two people under my skin, at least.
0: Damn. 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
1: I mean, I could probably fit like up to eight. I don't know if there's been any more than eight babies at once in a human person.
0: Ah.
1: Yeah, I remember seeing that, like, printed in those, like, trash magazines for grown-ups. They're like, Octomom, or whatever they were calling her. But the whole situation behind that was actually, like, really crazy.
0: Oh?
1: She was, like, being medically mishandled and, like, given... like IVF multiples, multiple times.
0: Huh.
1: Yeah. It was crazy. I can't pull all of the details off of the top of my head.
0: Loser.
1: But I watched a funny video essay about it. Because I was like, because, you know, it was labeled like the dark truth behind Octomom or something like scandalous.
0: Yeah.
1: And I was like, oh, I never actually looked into that. I just saw like the headlines when it was happening when I was like eight.
0: Yeah. Or it was in like, what was... totally not Guinness Book of World Records. Ripley's Believe It or Not.
1: What?
0: It was a publication like Guinness Book of World Records, but it totally wasn't. It was totally different and weird and funky.
1: Yeah. Was it also pay-to-play scam?
0: Probably.
1: I think about the TV show Officially Amazing. They talk a lot about world records, but also like they talk about Guinness Book of World Records a lot on that show, but also just other interesting stuff.
0: Yeah. That's Officially Amazing.
1: It's like, but also like, that was a show for kids, so it was like, longest and loudest burp in the world. Like, it's so stupid. But I don't know. I love fun facts. I love random shit.
0: Random stuff.
1: Oops.
0: We've got time for exactly one more song.
1: Yeah, sure.
0: I've got a new release.
1: Oh my gosh, a new release.
0: From Sammy Ray and the Friends.
1: Sammy Ray and the Friends.
0: This is Sleep on My Couch.
1: Should we sign off before?
0: Let's do the sign off.
1: Yeah. You've been listening to Hear It Queer. We're going to sign off with Sammy Ray and the Friends. I've been Jay.
0: And I've been Jess.
1: And I remember
0: you heard it queer first, folks.

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1: Hello, I'm Shannon Kirkwood. Federal Cabinet is meeting today to coordinate an urgent national response to the OpenAI agent security breach. Brock Anderson has more.
2: Last week, Prime Minister Anthony Albanese announced OpenAI agents had broken into a government health data portal in June. It is one of more than a dozen incidents disclosed by the company in the 2 months since it first announced its agents broke containment. Mr. Albanese described the OpenAI disclosure process as unacceptable. OpenAI has announced it's pausing training of its latest AI models amid increasing reports of its agents going rogue. The fallout from the breach will be on the agenda of today's cabinet meeting. The federal government has been accused of overreacting and politicising the breach.
1: US President Donald Trump says it was a joint effort to prevent a suspected terrorist plot at a UK Royal Air Force base. Five men have been arrested. Police say they received reports of suspicious vehicles approaching an RAF base in southern England early on Sunday morning local time. The base has been used by the US in recent months to carry out strikes on Iranian missile sites.
3: They were looking to do big damage to our fort. And working with the British worked out great.
4: Were they migrants?
3: It may have been Scotland Yard. I don't know. We worked with a lot of them. We had them under view for a long time and we got them.
1: Homes were evacuated and a specialist ordnance disposal team was brought in as part of the operation. Counter-terror police are reportedly investigating if there was an Iranian link to the bomb plot. Economists are predicting the Reserve Bank will raise rates this week. The Monetary Policy Board of the RBA has begun its two-day meeting today to determine the cash rate. The cash rate has risen three times this year but has remained steady since May. It currently sits at 4.35%.

0: National Radio News.
1: Hello, I'm Shannon Kirkwood. Federal Cabinet is meeting today to coordinate an urgent national response to the OpenAI agent security breach. Brock Anderson has more.
2: Last week, Prime Minister Anthony Albanese announced OpenAI agents had broken into a government health data portal in June. It is one of more than a dozen incidents disclosed by the company in the 2 months since it first announced its agents broke containment. Mr. Albanese described the OpenAI disclosure process as unacceptable. OpenAI has announced it's pausing training of its latest AI models amid increasing reports of its agents going rogue. The fallout from the breach will be on the agenda of today's cabinet meeting. The federal government has been accused of overreacting and politicising the breach.
1: US President Donald Trump says it was a joint effort to prevent a suspected terrorist plot at a UK Royal Air Force base. Five men have been arrested. Police say they received reports of suspicious vehicles approaching an RAF base in southern England early on Sunday morning local time. The base has been used by the US in recent months to carry out strikes on Iranian missile sites.
3: They were looking to do big damage to our fort. And working with the British worked out great.
4: Were they migrants?
3: It may have been Scotland Yard. I don't know. We worked with a lot of them. We had them under view for a long time and we got them.
1: Homes were evacuated and a specialist ordnance disposal team was brought in as part of the operation. Counter-terror police are reportedly investigating if there was an Iranian link to the bomb plot. Economists are predicting the Reserve Bank will raise rates this week. The Monetary Policy Board of the RBA has begun its two-day meeting today to determine the cash rate. The cash rate has risen three times this year but has remained steady since May. It currently sits at 4.35%. A decision will be handed down tomorrow. Should there be a 25 basis point rate rise, rates will reach their highest level in almost 15 years. One Nation MP Barnaby Joyce says concern is growing among farmers about the plan to limit backpacker numbers. The changes are part of a shake-up of the migration system announced by the federal government this month, which included limits on backpacker stays and a tightening of visa rules for international students. Mr. Joyce has told News 24 working holiday makers are desperately needed in the regions.
5: It's not just in the backpacking industry and the fruit industry, it's also in the meatworks industry. There are a lot of jobs that just cannot be filled with Australians because they're either competent and have gone on and don't want to do those jobs anymore. They're basically risen above the bottom level, or they're just bone lazy and are not capable of work.
1: To sport, outgoing Cricket Australia chair Mike Baird has announced he's standing down from the role. Former Australian cricketer David Boon will serve as the interim chair. Baird has confirmed today he won't be seeking re-election at next month's AGM after he lost the support of Cricket New South Wales over the privatisation of the Big Bash League clubs. The NRL judiciary will decide if Newcastle hooker Phoenix Crossland will be free to play in Sunday's NRL Grand Final against the Roosters. He has been referred to the NRL judiciary for a hip drop, which left Penrith halfback Nathan Cleary with a compound ankle fracture. Crossland was sent off for the offence during the night's preliminary final win over the Panthers. And Wallabies coach Les Kiss has praised his players after his side was reduced to 11 men, yet managed to secure a 42-38 win over the world number one South Africa in Perth last night.
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0: See, 102 point one FM, Alice Springs and Tennant Creek. We're back on the air. Big good afternoon to all our listeners tuning in on 8CCC this afternoon. It is just after midday. It's just gone 12:05 here in Yass, right across Tennant Creek and Warramunga country, and up there in through Catherine Community Radio, and up there in Darwin on Larrakia country. And I've just gotten back from Darwin after a big week up there in Darwin. Gee, she was pretty hot and humid up there, that's for sure.
1: So, Andy, what were you doing up there? Can you tell listeners a little bit more about, you know, your story and what your other key area of work is?
0: Well, I was up there for a week. I went up on a big night at the Darwin Parliament House. We had our disability awards ceremony. Which is a big night, Friday night up there at the Parliament House. Finally got to walk the floors of the Parliament for the first time, and wow, what a big place that one. And so, again, it was a privilege for me to be up there and to be up there with my other job up there as well, with my other work, and to be with my colleagues up there right throughout the weekend with the awards ceremony. And, of course, Inclusion Northern Territory, who I do work with up there in Darwin, who I do a lot of training through up there, doing a lot of pathways programs, which I do deliver up there in Darwin. I do a lot of disability work through the community up there, which really keeps me busy up there. And, of course, on Friday night we took out 4 awards in one night, 4 awards, Mark. What a big night we had Friday night. 4 awards back to back.
1: Wow. Can you tell listeners a little bit more about, was that award for you directly or indirectly?
0: No, it was for the company, but the first one we took out was outstanding achievement award.
1: Yeah.
0: And that went to the company. We had Best Disability Company in Darwin. Oh, yeah. We took out an award for the Best Disability Company in Darwin. We took out the overall award of the evening and Highest Achievement Award, and there was another one. Of course, I got to take 2 trophies up on stage for the night. So I got to handle 2 trophies, and they went back to the office in the trophy cabinet. But what a way to take out 4 outstanding awards for Friday night. So Inclusion Northern Territory, well done again. 4 awards in one night, and we look forward to coming back next year. Bigger and better to take out more awards next year. And also on Friday night, on behalf of the company that I reside with, Somerville, on behalf of Somerville, Alice Springs and Darwin, on behalf of our team up there, myself, Natasha Files, and Damon up there, who I've had a long outstanding relationship with. Somerville took out 2 awards on Friday night. So again, I got to hold the 2 awards there for Somerville on Friday night. Alongside Damon Waverly, myself and Damon went up and collected those awards on Friday night. So what a way to take out 2 more awards for Somerville Northern Territory. Again, what a way to take out 2 prestigious awards on the night.
1: Very good, Andy. Very good. Were they national awards?
0: Yes.
1: Okay.
0: And, of course, while I was there, I got to meet some big guns, some big chiefs.
1: Yep.
0: I got to meet up with the one and only member for Barkley from Tennant Creek, our one and only up there from the Country Liberal Party, Steve Edgington. Steve was up there at the Parliament House, yeah. And I ran in and said, "Hey, Steve, what are you doing here from Tennant Creek?" He goes, "Oh, you know, I'm always up here when we've got these big events." I said, "Yeah, but you're in Tennant Creek." He goes, "That doesn't matter." He goes, "I was called up. I'm the member for Barkley. I got called up. I'm supposed to be here." I'm like, "Yep, okay." So Steve Edgington did the award ceremony. He did some of the awards, and the honourable member for disability was also up there as well, which is great to catch up with him as well. And some of the biggest names Unfortunately, our Chief Minister, Leah Fonocchiaro, couldn't make it. She had other things on to do. And she's a busy woman herself with other work. And unfortunately, not this time, but hopefully next time I'll meet up with her next time up there. And again, what a big night Friday night was. And, of course, after the night, I did get to go up to the one of the pubs across the road from the motel. I got to go up there and partied late into the early hours of the morning till 4 a.m. in the morning.
1: Wow.
0: Up there, partying away till 4 in the morning. And at the pub up there, Mayberry's. So at Mayberry's, and I was there till 4 a.m. What a late night that was. It's so once a year I get the party up to late evening at night, so what a way to come back from Darwin, nice and refreshed after being up there for a week, of course. And it was pretty hot up there. The humidity was beyond anything that's ever been felt up there. We did have a few days of wet weather. There was a bit of rain up there, of course. Of course, we did have a lot of smoke right through the city because the Bushfires Council doing the control burn off now for bushfire season up and down before the fire season sets in. So they're trying to get all the grass down up there. Also, I do want to put a big thank you out to the RDH up there and down the Royal Darwin Hospital. Big shout out to all the nurses and doctors up there as well who looked after me all Saturday night up at the hospital.
1: You were sick.
0: I was in hospital Saturday. Oh. So thanks to doctors up there for acting as quick as they did.
1: What happened?
0: Unfortunately, with all the smoke that was around the city, unfortunately, the air was unbreathable.
1: Yeah.
0: I was up at Stokes Wharf, and there was a lot of smoke around. Of course, I had a massive asthma attack.
1: Oh, that's
0: and
1: no
0: they
1: good.
0: Took me to hospital, so they acted pretty quick and. Look, thanks to those guys up there for putting up with me Saturday evening. And, it's good to be back in Alice. Once again, back here in Alice Springs for another week on Arvos with Andy and Mark. Who we got this afternoon?
1: We've got Anthony Kales coming on the line. He's got his latest song's called Let's Dance Tonight. It's a dance pop song. I'm sure you'll like it. It'll hit the dance floors. It'll probably be played up in Darwin at some of the dance venues. Hello, Mark speaking. As the phone was ringing, Anthony, I was just reading out the script for Let's Dance Tonight, and I was just about to ring you, but you've rang me first. That's okay. I'll just put you on hold for the moment, and then we'll introduce you.
0: All right, guys, we got Anthony Kale on the line, but before we do, I just want to chuck a big shout out to, I don't know if anyone's been watching The Voice Australia on TV last few nights. Of course, Young Miller has won on the Voice Australia. But if you do want to text Anthony, if you do want to text Young Miller a text message, you can text him on 0417 779 677. That's 0417 779 677 to Young Miller on the Voice Australia. That is the text line there for The Voice Australia with Young Miller. And, Mark, you've been watching it?
1: Yeah, I have, Andy. Yeah,
0: How's he been going?
1: Oh, he won it. He won. He took out the grand prize, $100,000, and recording contract. Yeah,
0: wow.
1: So that, I'm not sure whether that text line you – that was just for the night to,
0: wow,
1: to approve, get him
0: wow,
1: through.
0: Wow.
1: But anyway, it doesn't
0: $100,000
1: matter.
0: $100,000 and a recording contract. Yeah. Holy mackles.
1: Anyway, we've got Anthony Kale on the line now, Andy. We might just...
0: we'll get Anthony on the line. On Arvos with Andy, we have Australian pop dancer artist Anthony Kale. Anthony turns his energy all the way up on Let's Dance Tonight on a huge feel-good new release built for Friday nights, packed dance floors and hands-in-the-air moments. Good afternoon, Anthony. Have we got you, brother?
2: Yes, we have. Hello, Andy.
0: How you going?
2: Yeah, not too bad, thanks.
0: That's good.
1: So, Anthony, tell us a little bit more about how this song came about and what inspired you to write Let's Dance Tonight.
2: Oh, well, you know, I had a song missing from my catalogue of tracks, and I thought, look, I need to write a song about, you know, celebrating life in general, a song for weddings, parties and birthdays, and, you know, a song for the weekend, so you could let your hair down after a long week of work, or, you know, if you're doing studies at school, you need to put that song on. This is the one. So I wanted to write a song, and I've got it now. So the whole of Australia are really liking it now. There's a lot of support for this one.
1: Yeah, and we're pretty keen to play it too, Anthony. It's a real infectious, emotional uplift, I think, and it's really really good to showcase it.
2: Oh, thanks so much, guys.
1: So can you tell us a little bit more about your musical journey, Anthony? How did you get into writing pop music?
2: Oh, I used to play in bands back in high school, and then done some talent shows, and like X Factor, I made it in the top 45, and then in Australia, and then what came about was my singing teacher introduced me to a record producer, and that's who I'm currently working with, Mr. Panetta, who's an ex-Kylie Minogue producer, and I had to audition for him with one of my tracks back in the day, and he said, look, you've got something here, so we started working, and then I released Norfolk Dreamer, which was my first track, and that went out on YouTube as well, and then I had a guy from the Eurogym in America who owned a Eurogym, and he was from America, and he had his business in Hungary and Canada, Hungary and Canada, and he wanted to use Norfolk Dreamer as a promotional tool, and then we worked together from there. And then other songs came with Sam Panetta, like You're the One, and that reached the iTunes chart at number 127 in the UK. And then also Miracle done another track there, and that reached number 16 on the Australian radio charts. And here I am with Let's Dance Tonight.
1: Wow. You mentioned Eurogym. That's like an international gymnasium, isn't it?
2: That's correct. So
1: they play your song during the workouts.
2: That's exactly right. Yeah, and through the all the classes and all that. So it started off with Norfolk Dreamer, but he's not with us anymore. He actually passed away 3 years ago now. So that all stopped all that. But he gave me, you know, belief in myself in when I released Norfolk Dreamer to pursue the music, and it's slowly taken off. Currently doing really well.
1: Oh, that's good to hear, Anthony, and we look forward to playing it on Arvos with Andy, aren't we, Andy? Andy's just come back from Darwin, and he was involved in the dance scene up there, weren't you, Andy?
0: Absolutely.
1: And you don't mind a good upbeat song?
0: Oh, absolutely.
2: Oh, that's great. Yeah, we've got a remix of this song coming out as well, so it's going to be more clubby. But, yeah, so that's the remix will be coming out as well. So you've got to stay tuned for that one as well.
1: For sure.
0: Nice.
1: We might play it now, Anthony.
2: Oh, thanks so much.
1: Let's Dance Tonight by Anthony Kale. Coming your way on Arvos with Andy.
3: Yep.
0: All right, Anthony, thanks for joining us on the show this afternoon. Much appreciated.
2: Oh, thanks so much, guys. So, yeah, hopefully you continue playing it. I'll follow you on the on the socials here.
0: Yep. Hey, Anthony, could you, when you get that remix out, could you send it out on a CD for us?
2: Oh, probably not on a I could do it on an MP3, like if you've got an email, I could send it to you through email.
0: All right. Because the thing is, I do a bit of DJing, and I'd love to use it for my DJ set to get up on the dance floors at the pubs and really turn this one up on the dance floor.
2: Oh, yeah. Okay, no worries. I'll make a CD for you.
0: Awesome.
2: Do you have an email address by any chance?
0: Or? Could you send the CD to our work PO box? PO box 4185, Alice Springs, NT 0871.
2: Oh, I have to get a pen, mate. I'm not ready yet. So right. I'll get a pen quickly.
0: All right.
2: And I'll write it down.
0: Or, Anthony, I could get Mark to email you our PO box address and I can just get you to send it through to us.
2: Okay, I'll get the, hang on, piece of paper here because... Okay.
0: So, PO box 4185.
2: Okay, so PO box 4185.
0: Alice Springs. Yep. NT.
2: NT.
0: 0871.
2: 0871. Yeah, my brother-in-law lives in Alice Springs, believe it or not.
0: Oh, wow.
2: Yeah, he worked with the council there.
0: The Alice Springs Town Council?
2: Yeah, he was working there, but he's now retired. So, he was telling me years ago there was a radio station at Alice Springs, and it was this one. And he goes to me, "You should try to get on it." I think he knows a few people anyway. So he's well known in Alice Springs.
0: Well, ACCC is well known apart from our other community radio station we've got here in town. Like, we've got a fair few here in Alice Springs. Karma Radio, 100.5. You've got 783 ABC. You've got Sun FM, 96.9. You've got 8HA 900. You've got ACCC, 102.1 FM. There's so many stations here in town. It's just hard to a lot of competition in this town.
2: Sounds good. Well, sounds good. It's a very nice town, actually. So, been there before. The people are very nice there.
0: Absolutely.
2: Thanks so much for giving it a spin today, and thanks for the interview.
1: Yep,
0: that's right.
1: No worries, Anthony.
0: Let's turn this one up.
2: So, PO Box 4185, Alice Springs, NTO.
0: 871. That's our work.
2: And
0: who's who? That's it. Poster to ACCC Community Radio.
1: Andy. Arvo's with Andy.
2: Oh, Arvo's with Andy.
1: Yep. A-R-V-O-S.
2: Okay.
1: Yep.
2: Okay, that's okay. So I'll send a CD once it's
1: done.
2: Once I get it done.
1: Yeah.
0: Thanks, sure. Anthony.
2: That'll be awesome. All right, thank you.
0: All right, let's give this a spin.
2: Thanks, mate.

0: Oh, wow, what a smash hit of a song.
1: Yeah, that was great, Andy. And,
0: wow, what a bloody hit, that one.
1: Anthony Kales really struck a chord. I'm sure it's going to hit the dance floors and be a real bang.
0: Oh, absolutely. And I reckon I would have loved to have seen Anthony Kales on the one and only the Voice Australia. I tell you what, with that bang track, I told you he would have taken out The Voice Australia. Would that buddy, would that song, that would have made the top 10 on The Voice Australia?
1: Would have done that too, Andy, yeah.
0: I tell you, he should have given Young Miller a run for his money on the dance floor, but Young Miller would have lost that one.
1: Oh,
0: I've got Anthony Carr. Would that buddy dance track? I tell you, he would have ran him into the ground.
1: Yeah.
0: But, wow. Oh, guys, it is 28 minutes after 12 here in the Alice. It's nearly half past 12 here in the Alice for a Monday afternoon.
1: The big topic, Andy, that's hitting the news at the moment is AI. What do you think of AI, Andy, in terms of your experience? Are you fearful of what AI is going to do?
0: I think we've spoken about this before, and look, I think, you know, look, AI is going to come out sooner or later, and it's, you know,
1: it's out now. I know, but
0: there's still a lot of work to do around the AI and getting it just perfect. I think there's still a lot of work around getting the technical side up and rolling, but I think there's still a lot of work to do there with AI. But once it gets up and going, I think it's going to really look, I think it's going to make a difference, but there's a lot of people.
1: It's a tool, isn't it? It's a tool. We only use it. It's a tool to be used by a human.
0: Yeah.
1: Not to be taken over by.
0: But a lot of people have told me that they're not that they're totally against it. They don't believe in this AI technology. They reckon it's just another piece of technology. They reckon, you know, not a lot of people are interested in using the new technology.
1: Okay.
0: But it's going to happen regardless. But, I think it's certainly going to take over, and it's going to do a lot of things. So just wait and see what's going to happen.
1: Yeah. Hopefully it doesn't fall into the wrong hands.
0: Absolutely.
1: Yeah. I mean, Donald Trump's had a lot of discussions about it, and he seems to think that it's not going to dominate. But he met with the Chinese leader, and they spoke about that in depth. And hopefully, it's used for good, not for evil.
0: Yep. But again, we'll wait and see what's going to happen with the AI technology. Like I said, it is going to take over. Look. It is going to, you know, it's going to make things a lot easier in the future. But again, look, let's just wait and see what happens. So, look, if it happens, it happens.
1: Yeah, for sure.
0: Another story too, Mark, that we haven't spoken about, I think that we should start talking about too here in Alice. I don't know if anyone's aware here in Alice that we've got a new service here in Alice.
1: Service? Tell us more.
0: We've got a new service here in Alice.
1: What sort of service? AF service?
0: No, we've got a new service here in town. Uber Rideshare has started up here in Alice. We've got the Uber Rideshare up here in Alice.
1: Good. Well, that's certainly a great initiative.
0: I think that's going to give the 1-3 taxis a run for their money at the airport. I think it's going to put the taxis out of business.
1: Mm, for sure.
0: With Uber. So, like I said, Mark, new things are starting up. New things are coming into play now. And I didn't think we'd ever get Uber up here. But, look, it's happened. It's here. Look, I reckon we just need to give it a go and see where it takes us.
1: Yeah, that's right. Yeah, it's good to have that knowledge that, you know, if you want to get somewhere in a hurry, you can call an Uber and get there quickly. That's the biggest problem with getting taxis around here. They take forever and a day to get to you and then to your destination.
0: Absolutely. Now, look, Uber's going to be a lot quicker, I reckon. That's going to be a lot faster. I know, Mike, you, me and Darcy last year up in Darwin used the Uber rideshare up there in Darwin last year with the V8s.
1: Yep.
0: We got Uber taxis, so...
1: of course, we had to go...
0: It was quick and fast. They got to us pretty quick.
1: We had to go for interviews, like media briefings and that sort of thing, where we had to get there straight away.
0: Absolutely.
1: And consult all the major events committee about what we want out of the... As radio interviews. We got some good interviews there, didn't we, Andy?
0: Absolutely. And, of course, I wish I was back in Darwin this weekend because up there in Darwin this weekend at Mayberry's at the bar where I was over the weekend, we've got a big name appearing this weekend at Mayberry's, and I tell you what, he is absolutely going to get the dance floor rocking the night away up there at Mayberry's. He's appearing live. I wish I was up there this weekend and catching up with him, but I might just get my chance to get back up that way. I want to see him live in concert. I've never seen him before. Give it up for the one and only. And I think people know the song that I'm talking about. This gentleman is appearing live this weekend.
1: I'm waiting to hear who it is.
0: This gentleman is appearing live this weekend up there in Darwin, of course. And... He's well known.
1: You've got
0: He's well known to our community, and I reckon I'm going to play this song very shortly. But give it up for no other than the one and only who's got that awesome song, What About Me? Give it up for the one and only, Shannon. No.
1: We'll play it now then, Andy.
0: Noel's, he's appearing live at Mayberry's this week. It'd be good to catch up with him and really get the dance floor up and going. So Shannon Knowles appearing live in Darwin this weekend. It'd be good to catch up with him up there. All right, guys, we'll go to break and then we'll spin his track called What About Me.
2: 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Here Arnold Honanish.
3: 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And let's give flu the boot. Authorised by the Australian Government, Canberra.

0: Moving Pictures there with What About Me, and that was originally taken there from Shannon Knoll with What About Me off his album there. And Shannon Knoll will be at Mayberry's this weekend up there in Darwin on Smith Street. He'll be appearing live, and I tell you what, it is going to get that dance floor rocking up there. It's going to be absolutely electric up there over the weekend with Shannon Knoll appearing live in concert. For one night only, it'd be good to be up there and rocking up on that dance floor. He's going to get all those girls up there on the dance floor. It's going to be absolutely bloody electrifying up there this weekend. Also, don't forget, we've got some school holiday family fun. We've got a movie night fundraiser for the NT Central Region Girls Soccer Trip to the National Comp in Newcastle, Mark.
1: Really?
0: We've got a fundraiser, Alice Springs Cinema, Sunday 27th of September at 2 p.m. There's a movie called Raya. It's a kids' movie, and that's a fundraiser for the girls to go to their soccer tournament. So, guys, get behind that cause there, and get behind the Central Region girls' soccer team. Get them up to our national comp there in Newcastle. Get behind them, guys. We need all the support we can with the with our sporting here in Alice Springs, right across the territory. Wouldn't be without our community getting behind and supporting our national girls to get up there for their soccer national competition there in Newcastle. So please, I urge you, get behind them and really support them. All the support that you give will be greatly appreciated. And, of course, Mark, I think we might want to get in touch with these guys, Mark.
1: Yeah.
0: And get them on ACCC for an interview before they go to Newcastle for their competition, Mark. I reckon we could get them on ACCC and find out what exactly is happening.
1: I will do that, Andy.
0: And, of course, don't forget, next week we've got a big event happening here in Alice Springs. We've got the Alice Springs Masters Games on the 10th of October till the 17th, Mark. Again, this year we host the Masters Games. If you do want to get involved, you do want to volunteer, register to participate at the Alice Springs mastersgames.com.au. You can volunteer, or you can enter into some of the sporting events at Alice Springs mastersgames.com.au. And of course, I'm going to be volunteering at the Masters. I'll be at the Game Centre for that, and I'll be doing all the registration. So don't forget, you can come down to the Alice Springs Convention Centre at Lasseter's, and you can catch up just there. And if you do want to register, come on up, and we can get you registered for the Alice Springs Masters Games for the 10th of October. So I'll be based at the Convention Centre, so make sure you get up there and see us and get registered today for the Alice Springs Masters Games. It is not far away, and of course, we do have some big names coming up here this year. The one from Hey Hard Saturday, Mr. Darryl Summers.
1: Is he coming up?
0: We've got Darryl Summers. He's coming up. I have heard correctly.
1: Nathan Buckley will be coming.
0: Nathan Buckley's definitely coming. Only Dawn Fraser's coming back up again this year. And some very big names are coming up here this year. And, of course, I'll be at the Game Centre doing all the registration paperwork. So make sure you get up there and catch up with us and get yourself registered today. And, of course, during the Masters up there, the Convention Centre has chucked on a big five-star buffet lunch for us right through the week. So we're going to be getting kept fed right through the weekend with the Convention Centre. They've done a lot of catering for us. And, I want to put a big shout-out to everyone up there in Darwin, listening up there in Darwin this afternoon. Also to our one and only airline, Qantas, the Spirit of Australia, for keeping me in the air and flying in the air 24 hours a day, 7 days a week. To all their catering and to all their staff up there, again, thank you very much for keeping us flying from here to Darwin and all the catering up there with Qantas. Again, thanks for another great service with Qantas, our Spirit of Australia. We still call Australia home by our Qantas choir. And, of course, mentioning the Qantas choir, Mark.
1: Yeah.
0: I am actually one of their Qantas choir members, and I do a bit of singing with their Qantas choir, and I did that song called We Still Call Australia
1: Home. Where did you do that, Andy?
0: Home.
1: A long time ago when you were a child?
0: I did that here at the Alice Springs Airport a couple of years ago with the choir. We did that song called We Still Call Australia Home, and we are Australia and we call Australia home, and that's Alice Springs is home here in Australia. Talk about another story. On behalf of another company I do work with here in Alice Springs, Disability Advocacy, I do a lot of work with through doing my a lot of Pathways program workshops and training and advocacy. I do a lot of work with through doing my a lot of Pathways program workshops and training and

0: All right. Again, another certificate here in recognition of acquiring path facility skills in the 2-day pathways planning training. Of course, I do have my folders here, and through disability advocacy and through Inclusion Northern Territory, what I've gotten out of the training is being able to acknowledge leadership training and working with our training partners, and being able to get up to that stage now where...
1: So you're a leader now, is that right? Am I correct in saying that?
0: I'm actually a leader now, and I'm at that stage now where I can go into the disability houses and deliver on-site pathways training programs in the houses. So I am a leader. So if anyone does want any resources on our facilitating pathways programs, come and see me, and I'll be happy to sit down and talk to you. And, of course, myself and Mandy through DAS are going to be delivering some on-site programs throughout the houses with the pathways program. And I'm looking forward to working more in the disability industry, which is going to give me more experience out there in our community to be on the ground working with our pathways training program and delivering much needed services right throughout our community. Without us, we wouldn't be here in Alice Springs delivering our much needed services right to our community here in Alice Springs, up there in Tennant Creek, right across Catherine, and also there in Darwin on Larrakia Country up there in Darwin. And of course, not only that, I've got a big couple months ahead of me, of course. I'm also heading up the chain. I've got another big...
1: promotion?
0: I've got another big... well, you can call it promotion, but I've got another big pathways training heading up the line, which I'm looking forward to doing. And I'll be based out of New South Wales. I'll be based out of New South Wales training base. So I'll be based out of there very shortly. And again, another service that we do have right across the territory, Care Flight, of course. Care Flight do deliver medical training out to all our communities. And, of course, I'll be part of their service very shortly, becoming a flight nurse on board Care Flight. So I'll be heading out to all the communities working with Care Flight and the Rural Flying Doctor service in the community. So, again, another big trip up the line, and working with Care Flight to deliver medical services out to our remote communities and taking on some of the biggest training of my career and becoming a flight nurse with Care Flight, and like I said, delivering medical aid out to our remote communities. Without our volunteers on the ground, we wouldn't have medical equipment out in our communities. So again, the Care Flight, Rural Flying Doctor Services and our medical teams out there on the ground, if it wasn't for us, we wouldn't have medical services in the air. So again, I'll be based out in New South Wales very shortly, taking on Care Flight, becoming a Care Flight nurse with Care Flight. So again, another big journey up the line before next year, taking on one of the biggest jobs of my career paths to date. It is heading on to 10 to 1 here in the Alice. Mark, you got a song lined up?
1: I have, Andy.
0: What do you got for us?
1: Forever and Ever, Amen.
0: Ooh, let's go
1: Randy
0: with that one.
1: Travis.
0: Nice.

0: Hello, I'm Adam Evans with the NIRS News. Ambulance Victoria only fully meets 17% of national safety and quality standards. A mock assessment found it only met 23 of the 138 relevant actions in the standards. Staff told assessors the incident reporting culture was poor and many incidents were unreported. The report also found most policies and procedures were out of date. South Australia is the only state ambulance service currently accredited nationally. Some whale species populations have returned to pre-whaling numbers in the 40 years since the practice was banned. That's what the International Whaling Commission says. It says it's one of the most effective conservation actions ever taken after populations crashed to low levels last century. The whaling ban milestone will be marked at the Commission's meeting in Hobart this week, which has attracted 300 delegates from 63 countries. Australia currently chairs the Commission, which now has 89 member countries. Japan withdrew in 2019 to resume commercial whaling. Overseas now, and five men have been arrested on suspicion of preparing a terrorist attack after a security scare at a British airbase used by the US Air Force. UK police declared a major incident near RAF Fairford in southwest England, evacuating nearby homes as army bomb disposal experts examined several vehicles. The men were also charged with offences under the Explosives Act. Counter-terrorism police say the incident is now contained. Authorities say they're working on establishing well-rehearsed emergency plans. And at just 12 years old, Alice Springs boxer Leela Lord already has her sights set on the Olympics. The young Arrernte athlete was granted a special age exemption to train at the Australian International Sports Indigenous Boxing Development Camp, which is usually reserved for boxers aged 15 and over. Leela told the ABC she's come back from Canberra with a bigger passion for the sport than ever.
1: It was very advanced, like core work, like really interesting type core work, like different types of sit-ups and like push-ups and stuff. I hope to have more fights in the future, maybe get to the Olympics or maybe championships.
0: Her next challenge is simply finding opponents her own age to fight. We'll have more coming up next.
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0: To sport, and the Brisbane Lions and their fans are celebrating their third straight premiership after beating the Fremantle Dockers in one of the best AFL grand finals in history. The Dockers led by 17 points with 4 minutes to play, but the Lions kicked the last four goals to win 14-12-96 to 12-17-89. Footage of Lions coach Chris Fagan sitting on the shoulders of Harris Andrews on the dance floor during the celebrations went viral.
5: He just pestered me until I did it, and I got up there and I was pretty glad to get down, to tell you the truth. But it was a bit of fun. We were having a great celebration. It was obviously a very happy day for everyone at the footy club, and you got to make the most of those opportunities when they come along, I guess.
0: That was Chris Fagan talking to the ABC. Now for a look at the capital city weather around the country. Showers in Maganja and Brisbane with a top of 25. 20 and cloudy on Gadigal Country, Sydney, while it's 19 to partly cloudy on Ngunnawal-Gambri Country, Canberra. 18 and mostly sunny in Nam, Melbourne, and partly cloudy in Nipaluna, Hobart with a max of 17. A top of 27 and partly cloudy in Tundunya, Adelaide. Showers and 21 degrees in Borley, Perth, and mostly sunny in Garamilla, Darwin with a top of 35. If you have any stories that you wish to share with us, you can send us an email to news@nirs.org.au. That's news@nirs.org.au.
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the skyline, a dust storm was brewing, interpreting wind as he danced in the light. He called to his camels.

marches and pushed ever onward through grit and through dust. The camel trains passed into stories and legend, their pathways long faded, their hoofprints now gone. But still in the vastness, their spirit keeps walking, their courage and endurance forever lives on. No rails, no roads.

0: guys with Andy, and what a great track there by the one A Sally Balfour there with Goodbye, Sayonara, Goodbye Nakamura in Japanese there by Sally Balfour there, taken from that track there.
1: That's a standout song from Sally, isn't it?
0: Absolutely.
1: Really nice, gentle song, so much meaning in it. Mm.
0: Also, Dale Duncan there with the with the Camelias there, talking about the gang that comes into Alice, and talking about the frontier days of the Camelia days when the Overland Telegraph line was first established here in Alice Springs.
1: Yep, thanks to those Camelias who carried so much supplies to Central Australia. Much needed.
0: Yep. All right, it is 25 after 1. Time is getting on right across the territory here in Alice Springs. Tennant Creek, Catherine up there in Darwin. It is 25 after 1 o'clock. Just to remind people, if you are travelling away over the next few weeks, please be aware that there's been 4 airports, Adelaide, Sydney, Melbourne and Perth, that have been highly affected. So please jump on the Qantas website, keep up to date with the latest information there, as the Qantas staff have gone on strike for 24 hours. They have walked off the job over a better pay dispute, and also the security have walked off the job too. So please, if you are heading to any one of those capital cities, please jump on the Qantas website and keep in touch with the updated information as to the 24-hour walk-off strike up there in Adelaide, Melbourne, Sydney and Perth airports there, as they have gone off and they don't want better money. They're not getting the award wage. So they're only contracted for 15 hours a week, but they're doing over 40, 50 hours a week. And Qantas is saying that they're not getting paid the adequate wage for doing overtime. It is a big job. We do know it is very tiring. And, look, they deserve all the respect in the world. They are our frontier headliner. They are our best airline up here. They're our national carriers. And Qantas deserve all the respect they can get. And they deserve the award wage.
1: Qantas staff do, yeah.
0: All our Qantas staff deserve better wages. Yeah. You know, it's hard. You know, they work over the hours. They go above and beyond. And, you know, look, they're not getting paid the award wage, which they should be, and I think it's only fair that they do get what they deserve.
1: Exactly right, Andy. Not only do we rely so much on air travel, but also we rely on our trucks too, Andy, don't we?
0: Absolutely.
1: And because they're, again, another lifeblood for people living in Central Australia.
0: Absolutely. Without truckies, Australia stops. So without our truckies, Australia stops on the outback of Australia. And they are the lifeblood of our Australia and right across the territory. Of course, Mark, I reckon we should go with that song from Slim Dusty called "Lights on the Hill."
1: Okay, all right, we'll do that. "Lights on the Hill," and tell me a bit more about that song. How's it resonate with you?
0: Well, like Slim Dusty said, right, driving in a truck coming up the hill, the lights coming up in the distance, you know. That's what truckies do. They're the lifeblood of the territory.
1: All right. And we recognise this great song produced by Slim Dusty.
0: Absolutely.
2: Something like this.

0: All right, we're back on our roads with Andy on your station, ACCC. And earlier in the news, we heard an interesting, very interesting interview on 783 ABC there in the news just before with the one Leela from Aaron the Community Boxing Academy, Mark.
1: Yeah. She's
0: Leela's already got her eyes set on the Olympic Games already at the age of 12 years of age. She's just come back from the training camp up there at the AIS, at the Australian Institute of Sport in Canberra, for the First Nations boxing training up there. And Leela was saying that she's happened to have more fights on the cards, and she's already got her eyes set on the Olympic Games already at the age of 12, you know.
1: Yeah, well, that's how it is, Andy. Like the Olympians, they start at a young age, and that's their dream to go to the Olympic Games. And you see quite a few of the Olympians, it's not something that's happened to them the other day. They've prepared that right from an early age. Like I think from the age of 10, Leela was preparing for, you know, top competition. So now she's moving towards that way, and we wish her all the best. And it's good that she's been recognised, and wish her all the best with her endeavours.
0: No, but look, like Leela said, she's got her eyes set on the Olympics, and I think, you know, Leela's still got a lot of work ahead of her, and I think she's still got a lot of boxing to go through yet. I think, you know, she's still got a lot of training to get through, and with Jason by her side, and, you know, with Jason being in hospital at the moment, we know things aren't the best of times at the moment. But to all love and respect goes out to Jason, Auntie Stephanie, Leela, Nevaeh, and the family. As Jason's in hospital at the moment, we are thinking of him, and hopefully Jason be back in the boxing ring in the boxing club sometime soon. We don't know when that may be. Just depends on how his health comes up. We know he's done his back in, and we know that. Jason's going to need to get plenty of rest over the next few weeks. I don't think he's going to be able to do much now for the next few weeks. I think he's going to be relying on you and I, Mark, to really keep the club going, and with Stephanie there as well. And you know, like I said, I think the club needs a lot of training, and I think before Leela can look at the Olympic Games, I think she's still got a lot of training to do. She's still got a lot of work to do, and I think, you know, it's going to take a long while yet for Leela to come through the ring.
1: But with your
0: properly,
1: with my encouragement
0: and Jason and you, I think she will make it. But the Olympics is a long way down the track yet. I think she wants to go big on that, but she's still got a lot of work to do before she can go to the Olympics. There's still a long way to go yet, and I think, you know, look, she's got her eyes set on the Olympics. She's got a goal in mind, and she wants to go to the Olympics. Well, good on her. We wish her all the best, and we'll see where Leela goes from here.
1: Yeah. Another Indigenous person, a performer now, who won the Voice last night, Young Miller. And I think it's only fitting that we play a song that's special to us. And it's called All My Life by Young Miller.
0: All right. Hey, we got a text message in from Dave. Yummy Deadlies, Triple L Kicks Bite. So thanks, Dave, there for tuning in, mate. Today's one of our listeners on ACCC. And big shout out to you there, Dave, from the Coorong there. Big shout out to Dave there tuning in on ACCC whenever he can tune in. It's always good to hear from Dave and Jono and our big Jeff up there in Oklahoma, which we haven't heard from for a while. Jeff, if you're there, mate, give us a call and let us know if you're still tuning in on Arvo's with Andy on your station, ACCC. And a big shout out to Jono there as well. If you're tuning in, Jono, let us know if you're there, mate, and it'd be good to hear from you as well.
1: All right, here's Young Miller now with All My Life.
0: Absolutely.
2: I used to dream times like

0: All right, big shout out to Yul from our boxing club who's come down well. Big shout out to Yul. Get well soon, mate. Hope to see you back at the boxing club whenever that may be. And big shout out to anyone else out there that's having one of those days today. And big shout out to everyone out there in the community that's tuned in on ACCC. And I know people do go through those times where they go through mental health and situations like that. So don't forget, if you do need someone to lean on, you can contact Mental Health Beyond Blue Lifeline on 13 11 14. And you can get in touch with those services if you do need someone to talk to.
1: And also, big shout out to Jono, Andy. Lots of people
0: big shout out to Jono
1: all over Alice Springs tune into your show.
0: Absolutely.
1: And they might be perfectly well, but, you know, they just love listening to some good music.
0: Absolutely.
1: And engaging conversation that you give people.
0: That's it.
1: And so big shout out to Jono.
0: Yeah, big shout out to Jono. Andy, love the show. You're a legend. Keep up. Thanks, Jono. Big thanks here to Dave as well and all our listeners tuning in on ACCC right every afternoon from 12 until 2. And I reckon tomorrow we've got some great interviews lined up again tomorrow.
1: Oh, yeah, always tomorrow.
0: I haven't got the interviews lined up on my computer at the moment. I'm going to have to get that set up, but unfortunately, I don't know who we've got tomorrow.
1: Tomorrow we've got Ricky Wood. Ricky right. Wood's got a song called The Devil May Care.
0: Oh, nice.
1: So, and then on Wednesday we've got Lauren Ryan.
0: Yes.
1: And then Thursday we've got Alicia Joy. And Friday we've got Piper Butcher.
0: Nice.
1: So all new music we showcase on your show, Andy.
0: Awesome.
1: And get the music out there and get our artists known across Australia producing some great music.
0: Yep.
1: Just like Young Miller, who we played a couple of songs from him today. He took out The Voice last night on the TV. It was great that Young Miller was recognised for all his good work.
0: At the age of 22,
1: yeah,
0: being the first young man of 22 years of age to take out $100,000 and a recording contract. Wow, what a way to go out on The Voice Australia.
1: Yeah, it was. Yeah.
0: Does anyone out there, if you think you've got the guts to do what it takes and you want to become the next superstar on the dance stage to take out The Voice Australia, if you think you've got what it takes, register for next year on The Voice Australia to become the next superstar to see if you can take out the $100,000 and the recording contract. If there's any of you musicians out there think you've got what it takes, register for The Voice Australia next year and see if you can take out the $100,000 and a recording contract and become the next superstar of The Voice Australia. Register for The Voice Australia next year and see if you can take out the $100,000 and a recording contract and become the next superstar of The Voice Australia.

0: take out the $100,000 prize money. What a way to go out on The Voice Australia. Naturally, a lot of our musicians first start out on The Voice, like the one they run and Keating. Who else was there? Kylie Minogue, Danny Minogue,
1: Jessica
0: Mowboy. There's a lot of musicians that went through The Voice Australia that have come out on top and now become the number one musicians in the music industry. It's good to see him coming through the ranks. And again, Young Miller, well done. $100,000 prize money and a recording contract to start recording music, which would be good to see him come through the music industry over the next few years and come out with his own albums and releasing more and more music as he starts recording.
1: Definitely, Andy. Starts getting his music out there on the international stage.
0: Of course. And mention recording studios.
1: Yeah.
0: Mention recording studios. Our one and only here who works with me on ACCC, Mr. Darcy Davis from Red House Recordings. He's got his own recording studio. And, of course, he works with a lot of musicians recording in his recording studio.
1: Yeah.
0: And, of course, at the moment he's working with a great musician we've had here on the show the last couple of weeks.
1: Mm.
0: They've travelled up here from Queensland.
1: Yeah.
0: Him and his wife, they've come up here from Queensland.
1: Darcy's across lots of different artists in Alice Springs and he produces some great music. And if you're an artist out there who would like to get your music out there, go and see Red House Recording.
0: Yep. And Darcy works with a lot of our musicians and it's good to see a lot of our musicians coming through the ranks there with Darcy taking on doing not only Arvo's with Andy but doing recordings in the studio and making albums. And mentioning albums, Darcy's actually just finished recording an album with one of his musicians and that's just about to be due for release. And on Wednesday, I took to Darcy about that album, see how that's coming on, and we might be able to get a sneak peek into that new album. Of course, Darcy works with a lot of young fellas around town here, Bush Mob. He also works down south with a lot of media companies, APY Media, PAW Media. Darcy does a lot of backing tracks with those guys, and it's good to see a lot of our musicians starting up their own recording studios and getting music recorded out in our community.
1: It's so good. People try to do it on their own, but they never. It needs to be professionally done, and to get it professionally done, certainly go to Darcy, and you'll really walk away very happy with some great music.
0: Of course, don't forget we've still got two big events around the corner on our calendar for the year. We've got the Stress Less Day in the Park coming up very soon. And, of course, we're going to have Josephina join us on the show to talk about Stress Less.
1: It'll be Holly. Holly's going to come out on the 6th of October, Holly and Hilda, and
0: talk about the Stress Less Day in the Park. That's happening in the Alice Plaza. We've got a lot of people, a lot of community events that rally around for that. Congress Central Australia, Headspace, the Alice Springs Reptile Centre, Lifeline.
1: What you're telling me, Andy's, we've got some lizards that are a bit stressed out.
0: Well, Rex is always down there doing the reptile show, of course, and that'd be good to have. Actually, Rex won't be doing this year. It'd be the new girl that's just taking out the reptile stand, so she'll be down there as well doing the reptile show.
1: Yeah.
0: And, of course, in Darwin at the airport every morning. They have the Reptile Centre from Darwin doing a reptile show at the Darwin Airport, keeping the people up there entertained as they come in to catch their planes. Nothing like playing with some reptiles up there at Darwin Airport, like some snakes and lizards and whatever else you can get your fingers on up there at the Darwin Airport, which is always amazing to see community organisations getting out there in the community up there in Darwin and getting amongst the airport entertainment up there, of course. And mentioning entertainment, we've got the Alice Springs Masters Games coming up on the 10th of October till the 17th 20

0: 2026. Register now to participate at Alice Springs Masters Games. .com.au. Of course, if you do want to volunteer, you can also register at the AliceSpringsMastersGames.com.au or scan the QR code for further details. And if you do want to volunteer, come on down to the Game Centre, which will be at the Lasseter's Convention Centre. At the Convention Centre at Lasseter's, come down and see us. And I'll be definitely down there this year doing all the registration. So it's going to be another busy couple of weeks with the Masters Games being in town. And what a way again for me this year to get out and volunteer in our community again with the Masters. And it'd be a good way to get out there and check out what's going on with the Masters Games for this year. And we've got some big names coming down. Daryl Summers, Arnie Dawn Fraser, Nathan Buckley, ex-coach of Collingwood Football Club, and many, many more big stars coming up for the Masters this year. This will be our last event on the calendar for the year.
1: What do you mean event?
0: This will be our last event on the calendar for this year. As we're wrapping down now for the end of the year, we're wrapping up for Christmas. We know Christmas is not far away, it's only 2 months away, but we must get into talking about Christmas. We must get the Christmas stuff rolling. And, of course, I was in Big W the other day in Cash Arena, and they've already got all the Christmas stock out already, and I would presume the Kmart here won't be far away from following their footsteps and getting all the Christmas decorations and Christmas trees out. Now, for Christmas, a Kmart won't be far away from getting rigged up for the Christmas holidays, which is not far away. That is certainly around the corner.
1: 3 months away.
0: Very, very soon. We'll be into the December holidays, and that brings us to the end of another year. And we'll come back bigger and better next year on ACCC, and we'll see what 2027 holds for next year in Alice Springs, right across Tennant and the Barkly region. And I know our station manager, Mr. Benjamin Aaron, he's got some big dreams coming online for next year, and we'll wait and see where ACCC takes us next year. I know Benjamin's keen to buy a Toyota Troop Carrier for next year. He wants to buy a Troopy for the business. He's always wanted a Troopy. He wants to get one for the business. Now we've got the big Mercedes outdoor broadcast van, nothing like a Troopy. And then next year, Mark, we have heard from Benjamin, we are looking at opening up a bigger studio next year up in Darwin for ACCC.
1: Oh, yeah, yeah.
0: We've got two studios opening up next year. We've got a bigger place opening up in Darwin for ACCC. That's coming on board. Look, we've got some big plans happening for next year. Stay tuned to ACCC, and we'll keep you updated on our big plans for next year. And, of course, myself and Darcy will be getting back on the wheels of steel and doing some more DJing next year. I know we run out of time this year, but hopefully we'll be back on that, on the wheels of steel next year, coming back with that. We've certainly got some big trips lined up again for next year. We've got Hidden Valley on the cards with the V8 supercars. Mentioning trips, I've got a couple more trips happening this year. I'm heading off down south to do some training.
1: Yep.
0: And then I'm heading across to New South Wales. I'm heading across to the coast to New South Wales. I'm heading up to the Bathurst 1000 to help out up there with this year's Bathurst 1000, the 20th anniversary of Peter Brock's death. So it'd be this year's celebrates 20 years of Peter Brock, 9 times King of the Mountain. It gives me great pleasure to head up there this year and get all the lunches ready and get everything ready. And then I'll be heading up to the Gold Coast, catching up with the V8 supercars up there for the Gold Coast 500. And then that sort of brings us to the end of the year.
1: And the end of the show too, Andy. It's that time of the day. We're going
0: to say goodbye. Hang on, before we finish, I just want to chuck a big shout-out to some of my great sponsors out here in the community. Qantas, the Spirit of Australia. Thrifty Rent-A-Car. Again, thank you, Thrifties, very, very much. For your generous sponsorship this year and donation for 10% discount on car hire. Thank you very much. Thrifty have gotten behind me. It's great to see me become the ambassador for Thrifty Rent-A-Car here in Alice Springs up there in Darwin as well, as we get using some of their vehicles as we make our trips around the country. But that brings us to the end of another show for another afternoon. We'll be back tomorrow on your station, ACCC, where we'll bring you more interviews again tomorrow. But like I said, we're just about wrapping down for Christmas, and that brings us to the end of another year. And then, Mike, next year, just before we finish, Mike, we know next year that we've definitely got some big trips on the cards for next
1: trips.
0: Year.
1: Huge trips.
0: We've got Hidden Valley on the cards for next year. We've got ACCC opening up two studios next year. A Trippy coming online. Wow, what a big year we've got next year. And stay tuned, ACCC, as we bring you up to date with all the latest new ideas that are happening for ACCC. Of course, we've got some new signage happening as well. Stay tuned. We'll update you with all the latest information as it comes to hand. Until then, we'll catch you tomorrow. Cheerio. See ya.
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3: Hello, I'm Lewis Donaldson. Treasurer Jim Chalmers has welcomed a $6 billion budget outcome improvement, though warns pressures remain. A deficit of $6 billion was recorded, lower than the $28.3 billion initially forecast in May's federal budget. Mr. Chalmers, speaking on inflation, says the pressure will remain as long as conflict continues in the Middle East.
4: Now, despite this very welcome improvement in the budget, we know that pressures are intensifying rather than easing. As I said, responsible economic management is a defining feature of this government. You can see that in the final budget outcome, and we'll see that in the difficult months ahead.
3: Anti-whaling activists have joined a protest in Hobart on the first day of the International Whaling Commission meeting. Shannon Kirkwood has the latest.
5: Bob Brown Foundation and Humane Wealth for Animals Australia activists, some dressed in ocean-themed outfits, are adding their voices to calls for Australia to do more to protect whales. A banner was unfurled inside the conference building as international delegates arrived at the meeting. Attendees have been asked to support efforts to end whaling and ban krill fishing. Humane Wealth for Animals Australia says it's also raising concerns about whales, which continue to be caught in shark nets along Australia's coastline. Its petition calls for the Environment Minister Murray Watt to end the use of shark nets. Australia currently chairs the IWC.
3: US President Donald Trump says it was a joint effort to prevent a suspected terrorist plot at a UK Royal Air Force base. Five men have been arrested. Police say they received reports of suspicious vehicles approaching an RAF base in southern England early on Sunday morning local time. The base has been used by the US in recent months to carry out strikes on Iranian missile sites.
6: They were looking to do big damage to our fort, and working with the British worked out great.
7: Were they migrants?
6: It may have been Scotland Yard, I don't know. We worked with a lot of them. We had them under view for a long time, and we got them.
3: It's forecast to be hot in the nation's southeast, while showers will continue across WA. The Bureau of Meteorology's Jonathan Howe has tomorrow's national forecast.
8: Showers and storms continue across Western Australia as a trough moves through, but ahead of that trough we are expecting very hot northerly winds to pour down across Central and South Australia, ahead of a cool change with showers and storms arriving from night. Then for Eastern Australia, showers clearing away from northeast New South Wales and southeast Queensland, but southeasterly winds keep pushing showers onto the Queensland wet tropics as well as the top end. And then on Tuesday night, the next cold front approaches southwest WA. That'll bring a few showers as we head into Wednesday.
3: Seven more Aboriginal and Torres Strait Islander community-controlled organisations have joined the national peak body. Our Way Strong Together says just 6 months after it launched, 45 member services have joined. The peak body represents members delivering services across the family, domestic and sexual violence sector. CEO Olga Habnan says the latest members add strength to the network as it pushes for investment and policy change communities need. And to sport, fans of all four NRL and NRLW grand final teams are marching across the Sydney Harbour Bridge this afternoon ahead of the season deciders on Sunday. Club mascots and ambassadors, as well as NRL and NRLW legends, will be joining supporters before the official launch of grand final week. The Knights will play the Roosters in the NRL decider, while in the NRLW, the Roosters take on the Broncos. Meantime, Newcastle hooker Phoenix Crossland will face the NRL judiciary over his hip drop tackle, which left Penrith halfback Nathan Cleary with a compound ankle fracture during yesterday's preliminary final win.
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3: My name is Robert Borges. I'm a pastor with the Lutheran Church here, employed by Think River Mission. I was born in South Australia in a place called Maitland and moved after about 5 years to Adelaide in South Australia and grew up there most of my life until I started working, and then moved to the far west coast of South Australia, worked there for about 11 years at Yalitza and Sojourner, and worked with Indigenous people in that area, and then moved in 2000 to Alice Springs, and I've been here ever since. I've worked all my life, basically, all my working life, with Indigenous people in the west coast of South Australia and in Alice Springs in Central Australia, and also in Cairns. I was there for a year and worked with people up there and North Queensland. I guess that's what I've always done, and that's what I'm used to, and that's what makes, I guess, Alice Springs such an interesting place, is because there's so many different kinds of people, different kinds of Indigenous people, different kinds of white people, different kinds of people from all over the world now who are here in this place. So it's a very different place than where I grew up, and when I grew up in Adelaide, where it was pretty well monocultural, we were all the same, with just a few migrants, but now we live in a very multicultural world. Alice Springs is great, and also that it has pretty good weather. It has some pretty rough weather too, but a lot of the time the weather is pretty good, so I really like living here for the nature, the scenery, and the people who live here as well. One of the challenging things about Alice Springs is that there are a lot of people who are moving here or have moved here from other places, from other parts of the world, other parts of Central Australia, from out bush, and there's lots of challenges and issues that accompany that. People getting used to living the way we do in Alice Springs, people getting used to living with all sorts of people, whereas before they lived just with their own kind, and that brings a lot of challenges. There's also the big challenge of unemployment among Indigenous youth, adults as well, and that creates its own host of issues, everything from health to social well-being. And I guess the other big issue that probably confronts us all here in Alice Springs is the government, because the government basically fund this place, and the government creates a lot of the problems too. So we love the government, and we find the government difficult at the same time. Governments is an issue here in Alice Springs, and there's good government and bad government, but we need government, but I guess it's always a challenge of how do we make government work best for us in this place. I choose to stay in Alice Springs because of the people and the scenery and just the interesting place it is.
2: Many Voices, One Place is produced by 8CCC and supported by the Community Broadcasting Foundation and the Northern Territory Government.
4: Oh, I live in a trailer in the desert, so if I was in America, I'd be considered white trash.
5: This is George from El Papa. He likes goats.
4: Yeah, I'm on a farm at the moment, though, called The Happy Farmer. It's great. I watched a baby goat being unexpectedly born the other day. Aside from that, just a few escaped goats, yeah. Yeah. But fair enough, you know, if they've managed to escape, then they have every right to go for it, in my eyes. But the lettuce was getting a bit of a pillaging. I feared for the lettuce's life. Yeah, not my own.
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Have a good evening, because this is going to be our last song for the night. I hope you guys have a good time. Don't go too far, because Colored Stone will be on very shortly. Thank you.

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And then I know, it's ACCC, 102.1 FM.

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1: Many voices, one place.
2: Hey, my name is Trevor Lewis. I was born in Belfast, Northern Ireland. I came to Australia, to Sydney, in 1972 as a migrant at the very end of the £10 bobby immigration scheme. After a few years, I migrated into Central Australia. I worked in one of the Aboriginal communities for 8 years, which is really a wonderful experience with the Aboriginal people. I managed the very first supermarket complex in Central Australian supermarket community. And then I moved into Alice Springs in 1980. So I've lived in Alice Springs, apart from holidays and trips back to Ireland, since 1980. My previous wife's family lived in Alice Springs, so that was the main reason why we remained here. I have now remarried, and I'm married to a Filipina, gringo. So I semi-retired a few years ago, and now we go between the Philippines and Alice Springs. I have my family were born here, the 3 children, 2 girls and a boy, and I like to come back to Alice Springs to see the family. Alice Springs has always been a good town for me. The people, of course, I think are extremely friendly. If you don't mind the hot weather, the climate is great. There's no pollution. No worry about traffic jams getting to work. You can walk or cycle. So it's generally a good place to live. But I also like the Philippines and I love to live there too. So this is a way in which I can do both times, living part-time Philippines and part-time back in Alice Springs.
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0: power outages are very regular in Alice Springs. They just go out as a matter of course. But about 2 years ago, it went out for about 9 hours. And people don't care. You know, they sit on their porch, they have a beer and just get to know their neighbours. It's actually a social event when a disaster happens in Alice Springs. It's really a unique place.
1: This is Leslie. He was inspired to write a screenplay about Alice Springs.
0: I took a trip into town with my wife, forgetting that all of the power was out. But we walked into Woolies and all of the fridges were covered in black plastic and the place was deserted. And I just thought, this place looks like Dawn of the Dead. The idea just came to me. What would happen if the power didn't come back on?
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Petrichor is a collection of the songs I first wrote at the beginning of my songwriting journey, sharing my deep connection to the Australian landscape and people I have crossed paths with along the way. Thank you to wonderful local sound engineer Ross Muir for recording, mixing, and producing this EP, and to Music NT's Create and Release grant, supported by Spotify, for making this possible. Drought Song was written over the course of 2019, travelling through the changing landscapes of our country, from drought to bushfires to rejuvenation.

way back in the dream time, when the earth was new, the spirit spoke to the people. It put in charge the Mimi man in charge of the world today.

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12: Do you touch my drum set?
13: I'm the king of the world!
14: I see dead people.
15: I can look at myself naked.
0: That's right, it's Alice Noir in Imbantwa. It's a program all about movies, but it's not just about movies, it's about what you like. That's the people of Alice Springs. What movie do you like to watch? Well, today we have a guest. Her name is Elise Gooley. You might have heard her, though. She has an ACCC show. What is that show again, Elise?
16: Hey, everyone. So happy to be here. Our show is through work, through the Central Australian Women's Legal Service. It's called Sisters in Law, and it talks about all sorts of issues that are affecting women through the Central Australian and Barkly regions. Mm. That can range from anything that's legal or legally adjacent, like unions, people's rights, or family law, domestic violence, everything.
0: Cool.
16: It's lots of fun.
0: Well, I mean, this is going to be a bit of a different chat.
16: Yeah.
0: We'll be telling about a movie of your choosing. What was that movie?
16: My movie is, drumroll, Harry Potter and the Prisoner of Azkaban.
0: It's a great choice. Fantastic choice. And it tells me a lot about you as well, Elise.
16: There's so many good movies. It was very hard to choose, but I think I went with the nostalgic choice.
0: Yeah, we're going to have a lot of fun today on the Prisoner of Azkaban. I actually think this is my favourite movie out of all of the Harry Potters, for sure. So I'm very excited to unpack this, but hey, did you keep an eye on the Oscars at all today? Did you have a look at that?
16: Oh, I heard that, what's her name? From Hamnet got an Oscar, lead lady in that.
0: I forget who the actor was.
16: Yeah, but super exciting, but I haven't watched much else. Have you been watching?
0: Well, I kept a little bit of an eye on it. I saw that one battle after another got the best picture, which is exciting.
16: That's really good.
0: And, it is good. And then Sinners won a few as well, I think. Michael B. Jordan got the best actor.
16: Sinners was a wild ride.
0: You liked it?
16: Yeah, up and down. I think I enjoyed it while watching, but was confused. And then after going deep diving on a Reddit thread, I appreciated it much more.
0: Okay, well, let's talk about Prisoner of Azkaban. I realise that I've forgotten so much because it's been a while since I've seen it. But can you, I mean, look, this is a spoiler alert, people. If you haven't seen the movie, just, you know, turn it off now. But come on, like, if you, it's been
16: come it came on, out, it's Harry Potter,
0: 2004. Like, you know, it's been out for long enough.
16: Yeah.
0: So, what is it about again? Can you remind me?
16: Well, a classic Harry Potter tale that starts off in the Dudley household, where he's not enjoying their company. Surprise, surprise. And then he blows his aunt up. An epic opening scene after she says some pretty awful things to him. And then he's off on his journey to the Wizarding World, firstly starting with that epic scene on the night bus, and then reuniting with the Weasley family, and then he discovers that Sirius Black, a follower of Voldemort, has been released from... Well, sorry, he's escaped from Azkaban prison.
0: From Azkaban, the prison,
16: and he's after him, Harry Potter. And then, you know, the school year starts, a few big moments happen. Malfoy gets attacked by Buckbeak, and then Sirius Black comes into the school, and I'm missing moments, but...
0: Yeah, there's so many moments, though. You're not going to get every bit.
16: Yeah, exactly. Anyway, lots of complications later, and then he wakes up in hospital, and then Dumbledore lets them know that... Well, sorry, gives them a hint that him and Hermione should go back in time and right the wrongs that have happened.
0: Oh, yeah, that's right.
16: And then everything's fine and dandy until Sirius Black is back in Azkaban prison, and then they have to help him escape again, and then finally back to school and life is good.
0: Yes. I remember this being a little bit darker than the first two. This is the third, right?
16: Yeah.
0: It's like a bit scary. I remember watching it as a kid and the Dementors freaked me out.
16: Yeah, they freaked me out a bit too.
0: Yeah. Now, we're going to play a scene. Now, this is a scene that you've chosen. What's that scene again?
16: Is it the Dumbledore speech scene?
0: No, we're going to go... It's the start of the movie.
16: Oh, where, yeah?
0: Just after he leaves his family. What happens again? He goes on the bus.
16: Oh, the night bus.
0: Yeah.
16: With the epic quotes by the little heads that are on the bus where he's like, take it away, Ernie. It's going to be a bumpy ride.
0: Bumpy ride. Okay, here it
16: little
0: is.
16: Little old lady at 3 o'clock.
2: Take her away,
16: yeah. Yeah, there we go.
3: Yeah, take it away, Ernie. It's going to be a bumpy ride.
4: What did you say your name was again?
5: I didn't.
4: Well, whereabouts are you headed?
5: The Leaky Cauldron. That's in London.
4: Do you hear that, Ern? The Leaky Cauldron, that's in London.
3: The Leaky Cauldron. Hey, if you have the pea soup, make sure you eat it before it eats you.
5: But the Muggles, can't they see us?
4: Muggles? They don't see nothing, do they?
3: No, but if you jab them with a fork, they feel. Ernie, little old lady at 12 o'clock. Eight, seven, six, five, four, three and a half, two, 1 3/4. Yes!
0: It's an iconic scene, isn't it?
16: So funny. So many zany characters, and it's so fast-paced. I love it.
0: Yeah, and the bus squeezes in, and yeah. it absorbs the pressure. It's such a wild scene. I actually had the purple bus as a Lego set when I was a kid. But you want to know something weird? Well, not weird, but I never watched Harry Potter until I was 18.
16: 18 years old.
0: I know. I was 18 when I first watched any of the Harry Potters, and I was like,
16: what was your childhood, my friend?
0: What was I doing? Yeah, yeah. I had such a silly, this idea that it was like a nerdy thing. And then I'm like,
16: what? That's what makes it so good.
0: Yeah, exactly. It's nerdy, but you have to embrace it, right?
16: Yeah, exactly.
0: The favorite thing for me about Harry Potter is that it's like, it's a kid family friendly, but it's like, also there's so many, like, there's so much plot. And there's always something new that you learn when you watch.
16: Yeah. I love the world building for me. It's so complicated, like the different shops, the schooling system, a whole government system that she's built, the costumes, the characters, like different types of transport, and their clothes and language. Yeah.
0: Quidditch?
16: Yeah,
0: like,
16: exactly.
0: As a sport is like, there's so much. Have you read the books, by the way?
16: Not all of them, okay. Like the first couple of them when I was younger. I need to finish it. A betrayal. Yeah. I know, it's my deepest, darkest secret.
0: We won't say anything. I mean, this is going on radio, but other than that.
16: Just going on recording. It's all good on a permanent platform.
0: I think, well, so how old were you when you first watched Harry Potter?
16: I don't know. Like, what year were they released? Like, I feel like I watched it pretty close to...
0: I think this is 2004, this movie, but this is the third one.
16: Oh, okay. It would have been a bit after
0: you'd
16: that.
0: You'd have been a kid.
16: Maybe like 2010? I don't know if I'm taking a guess.
0: Yeah, okay. For me, it's like the mystery aspect of it as well. Yeah. Did you ever pretend about which house you would have been in?
16: Oh, always. Yeah. I think I get a blend of... what's it called again?
0: Hufflepuff.
16: And Gryffindor.
0: Gryffindor.
16: Yeah, when I do the test online. Yeah. But I'd like to think that I'm purely Gryffindor.
0: Yeah, everyone wants to be Gryffindor.
16: Yeah, exactly.
0: Another good thing about Harry Potter as well is the music.
16: Yeah, it's incredible. I often listen to the scores in my everyday playlist. It's just... And listening to the scores as well... puts me back into the Harry Potter world, and it reminds me of the scene. And then again, that like ongoing, it's like a long-term relationship that you have with the characters when you've got so many movies and you grow up with them and watch them develop. And it's not just about Harry Potter and his two friends. It's all these different complicated side stories, and that's what makes it so complicated and interesting. And it's funny. There's funny moments.
0: The humor.
16: Yeah.
0: It's got all genres, like the Ron and Hermione love story.
16: Yeah.
0: What's Ron's sister's name again?
16: Ginny.
0: Ginny and Harry, like all of that. Like it's, it's got a little bit of everything for the people.
16: Yeah, it does.
0: You've chosen a song, Mischief Managed.
16: Mm.
0: Is there a reason you chose this one? Or you just...
16: It's just the most iconic song of the movie.
0: Yeah.
16: It is the song that plays when he gets the map for the first time. Which is also such a cool part of this movie. Like being
0: is this
16: able
0: the
16: to
0: map s- that like...
16: Yeah, he can see where people are going. Yeah, that's how he discovers Peter Pettigrew.
0: Oh, okay. Mm. We're going to play some of it. It is a 12-minute song, but we won't play the whole lot. But this is a little bit of what it sounds like. Oh, no, it's not that one.
16: Minor technical difficulties. Enjoy.

0: Hello. Sorry to interrupt that one. There's a bit of confusion going on at home. If you're listening right now, what you've been hearing is a pre-recorded episode from a previous episode that I've done. So I'm sorry if you were really invested in that Harry Potter. It was a lot of fun doing it months and months ago, but we're here. This is live right now. Now, the voice that you heard in the previous episode, funnily enough, is one of my guests today.
1: Hello.
0: Elise, hello. Welcome again, part two.
1: Thank you. Thank you very much. Happy to be here.
0: My second guest, Sarah Butler.
2: Oh, hey.
0: It's Alice Noir. This is live. Thank you so much for listening. We're talking about a different movie this time, but why don't we play that theme song?
3: I'm going to make him an offer again with you.
4: I know kung fu.
5: What, like it's hard?
6: You talking to me?
7: Not quite my tempo.
8: You can't handle the truth.
9: To infinity.
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11: You're going to need a bigger boat.
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13: I have a feeling we're not in Kansas anymore.
14: Do you touch my drum set?
15: I'm the king of the world!
16: I see dead people.
17: I can look at myself naked.
0: That is Alice Noir in Imbantois. It's your Monday 6 o'clock show. And we're running a bit late. That's my fault. I didn't bring the keys, so we couldn't get in. But we're talking about a different movie this time around. It's going to be a lot of fun. I haven't actually seen this movie. Do you guys want to tell us what we're talking about?
2: Absolutely.
1: Angus Thongs and...
2: Perfect. Snoggy.
0: Wow, that was the synchronous. Did you guys practice that or something?
1: No, it's all authentic. Wow. Yeah. All off the cuff.
0: Okay, so I've seen this movie displayed at Blockbuster in 2009, I reckon.
1: Yeah, it's an iconic
0: movie. I thought it was
1: movie.
0: Pretty cool. I sort of like couple it with Scott Pilgrim vs. the World.
1: Yeah.
0: And sort of like, you know, all those Michael Cera movies.
1: Yeah.
2: Totally.
0: What's some other ones? You know, like a
1: Super Bad.
0: 30 Minutes or Less.
1: 30 like, Minutes or Less.
0: Yeah, there's one of those, you know, just like comedy or like Pineapple Express, like that kind of that kind of vibe. Totally. But yeah, for people like me who haven't seen the movie, what is this all about?
2: Take it away.
1: This is an iconic coming-of-age film that I think perfectly – well, not perfectly. It's obviously a dramatic telling of teen years in high school and your first interactions with boys and going to parties and, yeah, we were talking about this before, just like trying your absolute hardest to be the coolest, be what you think the boys want. And I guess that's what gets like – lost in this movie where George is like trying so hard and makes a couple of mistakes along the way.
0: Okay, wait, can we rewind? So tell me the characters. Who's the main characters?
2: So main character, her name is Georgia.
0: Okay.
2: 14 years old. The premise of the film is that she wants to be cool. She wants a boyfriend by the end of the year or whatever.
0: Okay.
2: And have like a really great 15th birthday party. So it's a pretty accurate description of exactly what it's like to be a 14-year-old girl going through all of the friendship dilemmas and stuff. So it's all
0: true.
2: And boy stuff.
1: Yeah, and there's side stories of her complications with her family. Like she thinks that her parents are having marriage troubles. And then, again, she kind of like misinterprets that. And, going through.
0: Misinterprets what?
1: Well...
2: just like classic speculation when you're a teenager.
1: Yeah.
2: Like I think a tradie comes over and she thinks that her mum's like, you know, doing her makeup.
0: Oh, doing
2: for
0: the tradie.
2: Yeah. But then her parents are like madly in love as well, which she also says is really gross. Like there's all these, classic teenage kind of.
1: It's just like the bits of information. Like selective listening and then she's compiling this fanciful narrative. And like that's throughout the whole time. Like she's trying so hard to get these boys' attention, putting these big plots together and changing who she is, and it's just the whole time she's going so over the top and she gets lost in it and misses the mark.
2: Yeah.
1: And then it all, you know, neatly wraps together at the very end.
0: I feel like I have the perfect platform right now to ask some questions about girls that I don't actually know. So what, tell me, do they unfold these like intricate plots to get boys to like them? Oh my God.
1: Oh gosh.
0: Tell me about it.
2: Is something that happens. It's actually quite a film that's quite cringe to watch because I remember watching it at 14 years old, I think, when it came out, and I was like, wow, this is very real depiction of what it's like. Not for everyone, obviously. Some of it's very dramatic, but...
1: Yeah.
2: And also particularly a lot of the terms of, like, they're English, so, there's a lot of, like...
1: Sex gods.
2: Mingers, Like
4: Mingus. That's all right. Yeah, yeah.
2: It's like watching back some of the scenes. It was quite brutal. Like the girls are quite brutal to themselves. Like
1: very savage, very brutal.
0: Is it a co-ed school?
1: Yeah, it is.
4: Okay.
1: I think it's dramatic in like, I don't think it's accurate that people go on these crazy plots. Like she makes up at one stage that her cat is lost because her crush loves cats and will come and help her search the streets and look for him. And she thinks that's going to be a time where they can connect and have their bonding moment.
0: Does it work in the movie?
1: It does. Okay. There's an epic air guitar scene. But cool. I think like that's dramatic. I think on a way smaller scale, maybe it happens that like people maybe pretend to be into a hobby that they're not into just to like spend that time with that person.
0: Yeah.
1: Like that's probably more realistic to what it is. Or like, you know, they think, I think girls at that age would be thinking, what am I wearing? What makeup have I got on? How am I acting? What am I into? And like those are maybe more like what you're catering yourself for, what you think the other person is into.
0: Yeah, adjusting who you really are.
1: Yeah, it's not like some secret crazy plot.
0: I remember when I was like maybe in year 3 or year 4, my friend asked me to go to scouts with him. I was like, aww. Scouts? Why? He's like, Liv goes there.
1: And yeah, he's like,
0: exactly. I get it. Okay.
1: It's universal. I don't think it's a girl thing.
0: Yeah, no,
1: at
0: it's
1: all.
0: Not.
1: Yeah.
2: No, yeah. Just putting yourself in a place where someone can, where you can connect with someone.
1: Yeah. Absolutely.
0: Like why is this a good movie? Like, is it really funny? Or is it like, what's great about it?
2: Yeah. So yeah, very funny.
1: It's hilarious.
2: Iconic. Yeah. You go.
1: Well, just that like Georgia, she keeps making so many mistakes and she's so dorky and like, she's so lovable and real. Like at sometimes she's like even a little bit selfish. Like I think
2: it's an endearing watch for sure.
1: Definitely.
0: I think maybe you need to play a scene because I don't even know what I'm in for here. Yeah,
1: absolutely. Let's play.
0: What's
1: yeah, sorry, we're like all over the place. Yeah.
0: So what scene have you got for me?
1: Well, we have got the very opening scene, which is I think when people say Angus Long's and Perfect Snogging, Olive costume comes straight to your mind.
0: Okay.
1: So I'll play it and let the scene do the talking.
0: Let's do it.
5: But we said we'd all go as hors d'oeuvres to be original. It was supposed to be a laugh.
6: But boys don't like girls for funniness.
7: Sorry, Georgia.
9: Hey, Georgia.

0: She's pretty, a fitty. She's got a voice alone, and that's a pity. Come see me discreetly. She said she's got a trick.
1: Wow, okay, that music, it's just really, it's really just so, you know, it's so 2000s.
2: So 2000s.
3: Yeah, the soundtrack is great, actually. I forgot
2: it's
3: about
2: iconic.
3: That.
2: Yeah. I love the soundtrack.
1: Do we know what year this came out?
3: 2009, I think.
1: 2009. Yeah. Oh, great era for movies, great era for comedies.
2: Mm.
1: Any actors that are, you know, are notable actors that we know?
2: Robbie.
3: Aaron Johnson.
2: Aaron Taylor Johnson.
3: Yeah. Okay. Something, yeah.
2: He's massive, though. He was just in Bullet Train. What's that?
3: Yeah.
2: The one with Brad Pitt.
1: Oh, yeah, Bullet Train.
2: Yeah, Bullet Train. He's about to potentially be the next James Bond. Pretty sure he's in the running. Yeah, he's right. Down to the last three.
1: And he's just a little kid.
2: Yes, yeah.
1: Oh my God, I love that.
2: He's massive.
1: I love when you see big actors, you know, as a child, you're like, oh my God, they've been around forever.
3: Yeah.
2: Okay. I mean, he's just a heartthrob as well.
1: Is he a heartthrob?
2: Well, in this movie particularly, yeah.
1: I want to know, is there any like cringy moments in this movie that like you identify and go, I can't even watch this?
2: Literally brings us to our exact.
1: Oh, does it actually? Can I just say, like, for all the listeners at home, we are so frantic today on this episode. Yes. Like, I had to go back home to get my to get my fob to get in here. So these girls have been like preparing their scenes. I don't even realize what the next scene is yet. So, but I just have I just
2: you've magic, organically
1: have
2: given
1: I just
2: us,
1: organically
2: yeah
3: yeah
1: led
3: that
1: us
3: was
1: to the next
3: a real
1: scene.
3: Good segue, yeah. Yeah.
2: Should we play it?
3: Go on.
2: Yeah.
1: Yeah. I mean, if you want to just jump into it, we can talk about it after. Or
2: I think. Or should we preface it first? Maybe.
1: Just yeah. Maybe, just tell me a little bit about
3: preface.
1: The scene.
3: Go
1: yeah.
3: on.
2: Well, so in her major plot to get this dream boy sex god heartthrob of the school who's in, you know, a year or two older than her, so he's yeah.
1: Ooh,
2: extra cool,
1: scandalous, okay.
3: Exactly. And also already in a relationship with an older girl.
2: Yes, Lindsay. Mm. And so in her plot, of course, step number one, learn how to snog. And for those who aren't familiar with the term snog,
3: just a good-fashioned kiss.
2: Yeah. Yeah, some lip-on-lip contact, yeah.
1: Do you use the word snog?
2: Never.
3: No.
1: Is it in your jargon, your vernacular?
3: I think now after this episode maybe we'll bring it back.
2: Yeah, let's do it.
1: What about like...
2: Let's bring it to Mbamta.
1: Yeah. I think if I started using snog, I would just wouldn't be able to sleep at night if I use that.
3: I feel like in an Australian accent, it doesn't work.
2: Snogging, shagging, yeah.
1: Just snog.
2: Mm.
1: Pash. Oh.
2: Pash. That's a throwback.
1: You know what I heard on Married at First Sight one time was mac on.
2: Yeah, that's very
3: mac
2: vocal.
3: Macking on. Yeah, true.
1: I don't know.
2: Did you get with her?
1: Get
2: I feel
1: with
2: like
1: her.
2: That's
1: very Aussie.
2: Yeah.
1: But snogging, so she learns how to snog.
2: Mm.
1: How?
3: Well, we'll play the scene, eh?
1: Should we play the scene?
2: Okay. Well, she goes to, yeah, the snogging master, or so he claims himself
1: all
2: to
1: right,
2: be.
1: Let's see.
4: Hour. What kind of experience do you have?
5: Oh, loads.
4: You have to be completely honest so I can evaluate you accurately.
5: Okay. I guess I've practiced a lot on the back of my hand.
4: On average, a person will have over 26,000 snogs in their lifetime. So close your eyes, relax, feel the magic. We're going to do a standard one first. Wow, you're a natural.
5: Really?
1: Oh my God, that is so cute, but also so cringe.
2: It didn't even play the full scene. So, like, that's just the first peck and then they go to these different levels. And the next one is, what does he call it? I don't even remember.
3: Yeah.
2: But it's, like, tongue, kissing, everything.
1: Yeah.
2: And he puts a timer on for, like, how long the lesson is. I think it's, like, 8 minutes or something.
3: The scene goes for unusually long.
2: Yeah. And they're just, like, snogging and snogging and snogging. And then the timer goes off and they pull apart and there's, like, this string of saliva. You know, like Lady and the Tramp, how it's the spaghetti between the two dogs? Yes. It's like that, but saliva.
1: Beautiful. And, like, it's probably actually the actor's saliva.
2: True. What would they use? True. I don't know.
3: Yeah, they'd
1: those poor
3: find
1: kids.
3: An alternative. But yeah.
2: When we were watching YouTube videos to find those scenes, I feel like I saw one of her interviews talking about that scene. She was like, yeah, it was very pleasant. Loved it.
1: Do you guys remember your first kiss? Go on.
2: Personal info on the radio here.
1: Yeah. You can use aliases. Do you want me to start?
3: I can't remember. I don't know.
2: You don't remember yours?
3: No, I do, but I don't know if I want to share that.
2: I'm happy to go first if you would like.
1: Your first mac on.
2: My first mac on. My was I'll set the scene. It's a year nine, I think. Year nine disco. It's with our brother school in Sydney. The crowd is busy. It's full. Teenagers are buzzing.
1: Yeah.
2: Maybe some like Kesha is playing or something.
1: I'm feeling it.
2: Yeah, it's smoky. Yeah.
1: Jason Derulo or something.
2: My friend tells me you should kiss that guy. And then his friend goes and sorts it out. And, like, we don't ever talk to each other. Yeah. We're just, like, pushed together on the dance floor, basically. And then, like, there's no conversation between us.
1: Yeah, yeah.
2: We just look at each other, like, all right, little nod. And then just go in for it. I'm pretty sure all our friends were, like, circled around us.
1: Oh, yeah.
2: And then we stop and then we run away. And that's pretty much it.
1: And was there much dialogue afterwards?
2: No. I think maybe like he messaged me on Snapchat or something.
1: Snapchat, wow.
2: And then it was a bit, perhaps an online conversation for a little while and then cross paths at some other events. But yeah, super romantic.
1: That's events are so funny to say when you're in year nine.
2: Yeah.
1: That, you know, that actually is, you basically just described mine as
2: yeah,
1: well.
2: Yeah, exactly.
1: Mine was also a year nine dance and it was arranged. It was an arranged
2: kiss.
1: Yeah,
2: yeah, yeah.
1: And it was like, we were just like, so mortified with each other afterwards. I mean, not mortified, but like we didn't.
2: Which is so awkward.
1: We just run away from each other. We're like, okay, she's on that side of the room. Now I'm on this side of the
2: room. Everyone's watching. Like, it's just such a young, ripe, innocent age.
1: Yeah. Okay. So maybe I remember one thing that I got, like some advice that I got was too much tongue.
2: Oh my god!
1: Too much.
3: Wow.
1: Too much.
3: Feedback straight away.
1: I was like, right? No, not straight away. It was. It came afterwards through friends. So it's all. Yeah, it's all. Nice. It's all whispers. You know, like things get around very quickly.
2: Through the grapevine.
1: So, and maybe I needed to have these snogging lessons. I don't know.
3: Yeah, maybe.
2: Honestly, wouldn't be a bad thing. Maybe.
3: Grew, yeah.
2: Yeah.
3: We'd make quite a bit of money. These
2: have to maybe question the ethics of some of it. Hey, turn it into a business.
1: So are these two, are they, do they have a crush on each other or are they just merely practicing?
3: Totally practicing. So this guy, I don't even know how, I can't remember how she figures out that he does this for a business. But
2: just word on the street.
3: Word on the street.
2: Everyone goes.
3: Yeah. I think her other friend goes as well at some point. Yeah. So.
2: It's such a funny scene, like Georgia coming out of the house and her friend passing and they're like, yep. Little nod.
3: Yeah.
1: Done deal.
3: Mm. Yeah.
2: So, but then he has a massive crush on her after this because, like, I don't know if you heard in the scene, but on that first peck, he just goes to her, wow, like, you're a natural. And then the kiss goes for so long and then after that he's hooked.
1: He's hooked on the kiss.
2: Yeah. He's broken the code of ethics. Got a crush on his client.
1: Oh, yeah, because she's just a client. She's a paying customer.
2: Yeah.
3: Yeah.
2: Yeah.
1: Wow. Okay. Mm. That's super funny. I want to know what happens next. So he's got the kissing skills. He's unlocked the kissing skills.
2: Mm. Yeah.
1: And but she is trying to, you know, get the
3: still win the man.
1: What do you call him? The sex god.
3: The sex god. Sex god. Yeah.
1: Like
3: Robbie.
1: That's 2 years older.
2: Robbie. Yeah.
1: Robbie.
2: Well, she's doing all sorts of things. She's making up the plot that she's into vegetables because he works at a vegetable whole food shop.
3: Right. Yep.
2: She makes up the plot that she's lost her cat so then they can have time together. And then some rapport is built after their air guitar scene because he's a musician as well, extra layer of coolness.
1: Oh, very cool, yeah.
2: And then she invites him to the pool or they bump into each other.
3: I think they bump into each other because she's with.
2: Oh, but it's planned because she knows that he goes there. I think that's what it is. And she, of course, fake tans herself to make herself more attractive to him. And there's a hilarious scene where they're in the pool and she's like, all right, let's do a handstand competition. And then she puts her legs up and they're like completely orange, like traffic cone orange.
1: Oh, yeah.
2: And he's just standing there looking at her and she looks so silly. And like another lovable moment for Georgia.
1: There's a definitive line of where the tan finishes, the fake tan finishes.
3: I mean, yeah.
2: Or she just does her legs as a test, maybe.
3: But is it when he's... he's like under the water and he's like, what's happened and to your legs or whatever?
2: Yes,
3: he's like horrifically embarrassed. Because
1: just want to, come in closer, Sarah.
2: She goes, I'm such a sad excuse for a girl. That's her line.
3: Oh. And then they kiss.
2: Yeah, at the pool.
3: At the pool. So that's their first kiss. Yeah,
1: so it works out.
3: It works out.
2: Yeah.
1: Okay, so really the aim and the goal of this main character, Georgie, is it Georgie?
2: Georgia.
1: Georgia, is to get the popular boy who's a few years older. And does she... get what she wants?
3: So
2: they have a falling out. What happens?
3: When he realizes doing this plotting, yeah, he kind of is a little bit off it.
2: Yeah.
3: And then, yeah, I think it comes out with the cat.
2: He realizes. And then she goes on the date with the best friend to make him jealous.
3: The one that Jazz ends up with?
2: Dave the Laugh.
3: Oh, Dave the Laugh. Yeah. Oh, that's right. Dave the Laugh. Poor Dave the Laugh, like the funny guy.
2: Yeah.
3: She uses him to get to Robbie.
2: Yes, and then it all blows up in her face and then everyone parts ways. She has like a blow up with her friends as well.
3: Yeah.
1: Big falling out.
2: Yeah, but then they have a reunion.
1: Okay.
2: And Robbie says to her, like she thinks they're having this like magical moment coming back together. And then it's the hilarious line where he's like, yeah, I wrote a song about you. And she's like, oh my God, like you wrote a song. Like, that's my dream. And he's like, oh, it's called Bee in a Uniform. But I can't swear on radio.
1: B-word.
2: Yeah, B-word. In a uniform. And she's like, oh God. And it's like this kind of like pierce to her heart. But then they, yeah. Okay. Get back together.
1: All right, she loves that. She's like, oh, you can call me a bee in the uniform.
2: Yeah, yeah, yeah. Mm. Well, he's an artist. He's processing his emotions. Yeah.
1: Is Robbie like? Do we like Robbie? Is he hard?
2: Yeah, we love Robbie.
1: Okay,
2: yeah,
1: Robbie, you're describing him, and I'm not liking this guy.
3: Well, no, I feel like his character actually all the way through is pretty just authentically himself.
2: Yeah, he obviously knows he's hot.
3: Yeah,
1: okay.
2: And that everyone's after him, and like. He's dating a few girls at once, right?
3: Yeah, and then at the end we play the scene, the last scene that we want to play, but, I mean, he is kind of two-timing two people at
2: a little bit,
3: time.
2: Yeah.
1: He's a scumbag.
3: So, yeah.
2: Oh, come on now.
1: Oh, okay. Sorry to offend you, the heartthrob.
3: My teenage self remembers him guard. So lovingly. But yeah. Now, I guess, yeah, he was two-timing her in the end.
2: Yeah.
3: And Lindsay.
2: Yeah.
3: I feel like if it was released these days, maybe the girls would gang up on him.
2: Yeah, I think that's the other thing about this movie is a couple of things that maybe haven't aged so well.
1: Yeah, okay.
2: It's
1: very much in the 2000s. Like you couldn't make that kind of movie
2: yeah,
1: now.
2: Yeah, it's a product of its time.
1: Yeah, most
2: definitely.
1: But hey, you know, there's nothing wrong with that.
3: But it's nice to kind of look back. Yeah. I feel like it was definitely a sign of the times.
2: Well, you hope that you like, look back at it with perspective.
3: Yeah.
2: And I don't know, yeah, maybe there's some toxic things in it.
1: Did you have you watched this as an adult, either of you?
3: Not for a while. I can't remember the last time I've seen it, but I used to watch it all the time when I was younger. And then maybe I've watched it once in the last like 5 years or something.
2: Yeah, I feel like I'm the same.
3: Yeah.
2: I remember watching it for the first time with my primary school friends, and then now this is like a staple movie of our friendship quote it like all the time.
1: What's some of the quotes? Can I hear them?
2: Well, I've already dropped a few.
1: Yeah, drop some more.
2: But then they have another one where they rate each other. Like there's some... Your snoggability or something like,
3: and they rate all their features.
2: Yeah, yeah. It's like who gave my nose a 4, and they're like so mean to each other.
3: Like a girl sleepover. Mm. Yeah, there were some really brutal. And the way that they, the name calling is pretty bad actually.
1: Kids are mean.
3: Kids are so mean.
2: And the stop putting Angus in the freezer. I love that one. Their cat is called Angus. Her little sister has like such a funny relationship with Angus and is always.
1: Thong.
2: Yeah, Angus thong. So like as in girls' underwear. Like thongs.
3: Angus comma thongs.
1: There's a comma.
2: Thongs, yeah. And then perfect snogging. Thong.
1: So there's just like three things that happen in the movie.
2: Three themes.
1: there's the Angus theme. There's the thong theme. Mm. What's the thong theme? Where does the thong come into the movie?
3: I suppose just being a girl.
2: When she's getting ready for the party. Well, I guess it's like showing...
1: It symbolises sex.
2: Well, it also symbolises like the coming of age. Like when you stop wearing underwear that's like full brief into like the cheeky...
3: At the ripe old age of 14.
2: Yeah, I know. It's like a bit young, isn't it?
1: That's very much a girl experience, just by the way, because like my mum was buying my underwear up until like 22.
2: You just admitted that on live radio.
1: Yeah. I'm an open book.
3: A big part of the movie is her and wearing a bra as well.
2: Yeah, exactly.
3: Yeah, and at the end she...
2: That's a step from like, I guess, being like a child to a teen or like what she thinks is a woman probably. Like,
3: yeah, it's like a big transition phase that like 14 to 15.
2: Exactly.
1: Yeah, okay. That's the age when like, puberty is well and truly like in the works.
2: Yes.
3: Totally.
1: And all these hormones are like going crazy. But we don't know how to deal with it.
2: Exactly.
1: We don't have the skills. We need we need some snogging practice.
2: Exactly. And at the time, you're thinking, nobody understands what I'm thinking. Yeah. Nobody's been through
1: Everyone
2: what I've been through.
1: It.
3: Your parents are so embarrassing, so you can't talk to them about it. Like, you can only talk
2: to
3: your
2: friends. They would have no idea.
3: Yeah, literally.
1: Do you remember school dances where, like, there'd be, like, all the boys on one side, all the girls on the other?
3: Yes. Oh, my God.
1: So funny.
2: Oh, trying to figure out the outfit for that was torture.
3: Torture.
1: Oh, can I hear stuff from you, Sarah? Because you're from Melbourne, right?
3: Yes, yeah. Oh, yeah,
1: what's,
3: sure.
1: What's the Melbourne scene like?
3: Oh, I remember our year 10 dancing. So, yeah, brother school, girls school, turned up on a Thursday afternoon, everyone's sweaty and smelly.
2: Yeah.
3: Everyone's so excited for it, but, yeah, arrives, separate sides of the building.
2: Yeah.
3: No one talks to each other. A few people kind of like...
2: Perfume and, like, Rexona is like, oh, was it Lynx? Lynx Africa? Yes. That,
3: covered over sweat. Yeah.
1: So awkward. And then how long does it take until people start intermingling?
3: Oh, God. I think it probably took like at least three sessions. But then, and then
2: Three sessions.
3: I mean, you have to. A class. But we all had to obviously dance with each other. So you're just like all cringing dancing.
1: Wait, was this during school hours?
3: No, this was like, I think it was after school hours.
2: Was yours like ballroom dancing?
3: Yeah, it was like ballroom
2: dancing. Yeah, we
3: had
2: a bit of both, like a disco and then ballroom dancing.
3: Yeah,
2: kind of thing.
3: And then at the night of the ballroom dance, you had to like get dressed up and.
2: Yeah.
3: Have
2: like a formal.
3: Not like formal. No. Oh, like semi-formal.
2: Right.
3: But I forget.
1: Oh my gosh.
3: But yeah, it was so cringe.
2: Your best dress as a 14-year-old.
1: It's supposed to be cringe, you know?
3: Yeah, and I feel like it's only cringe at the time, and now looking back, I'm like, oh, yeah, like...
2: I think we can't shy away from, like, our history.
1: No.
2: You know?
3: Yeah.
2: You know when people delete all their, like, old Instagram photos?
1: Yeah, I don't.
2: I'm like, you can't.
1: That.
2: It's part of who you are.
1: Totally.
3: No regrets.
2: That's where you came from.
1: I genuinely don't regret. I probably cringe more at myself when I was, like, I don't know, 21 to 24.
2: Yeah.
1: Than I would have when I was like 14 to 16.
2: We're children. Like, we've got no idea what's going on.
3: And those feelings of embarrassment consume you so much at that time.
2: Yeah.
3: And now it's like, oh my God, who cares? Like,
1: who
2: I think
1: cares?
2: It's hilarious.
3: Yeah.
1: No one is smooth. No one is charming.
3: No.
1: Everyone is terrible at talking to the opposite gender.
3: Yeah. Totally.
1: Like, no one is subtle as well.
2: And, like, even still at our age, like, you don't need to be any of those things either. It's just, like, about – and that's the lesson of this movie. It's about being who you are.
3: Be who you are.
1: Okay. Mm. And, like, just revel in the awkwardness.
2: Maybe. Yeah.
1: I'm just making this up. I've not said
3: that. Yeah, revel in the awkwardness. Oh, just be – oh, I guess, yeah.
2: But like, when people are awkward now, it makes me love them so much more.
3: Totally. I find it really endearing too.
2: Yeah.
3: Yeah.
2: It's just so – yeah, it's real. It's
3: or
2: human.
3: Or if someone's shy or, like, yeah, just a bit sort of – even self-conscious in a way, you're like, oh,
2: okay. Should we play the next scene? I think that perfectly ties into it as well.
6: This is your last chance. It's either her, sad olive girl who gets everything wrong, or me, the woman who's so perfect for you.
7: George is perfect too. She's just a perfect nutter.
6: Obviously, Robbie prefers his girlfriend's unfake.

0: I'm sorry she tried to ruin your party.
1: You think I'm perfect?
0: I think you're mad.
1: Aww.
0: You're perfect for me.

0: That was really nice.
1: So wholesome. Yeah. Exactly what we were saying.
2: Love a happy
0: so what
2: ending.
0: Did you want to do? You wanted to go back to the start?
1: Well, just like to honour the soundtrack, I think.
0: Oh, okay.
1: Yeah. The final song that's performed by Robbie and his band is Ultraviolet. It's just epic. So we'll just play a little snippet of that.
0: Yeah, let's do it.

0: Again, so nostalgic, so 2000s.
1: Yeah, exactly.
0: Oh my God, so good.
1: So good.
0: I think I have to watch this movie.
1: Yeah.
2: Yeah, you do, for sure.
0: Because, like, I think when you originally said they're 14-year-old kids, I'm thinking, oh, okay, they're going to be, like, 21-year-old actors. It's going to be, like, not really a true representation of what 14-year-old romances are like. But the kid actors are actually kids, like.
2: Yeah.
0: Yeah.
2: It's not like Gossip Girl where they're probably pretending to be 15, 16 and they look like 25.
0: Yeah, okay.
2: Totally.
0: That makes me more it's like, yeah, I mean, I do really find that special, like the awkwardness of childhood.
2: Yeah.
0: Learning sweet. As you go. Coming of age. Is it the best genre? I mean, it's a great genre.
1: It's the best genre.
2: It is the best genre.
1: Yeah, it's just like, I don't know, why do we look at kids and have like such a forgiving lens where they like get so many things wrong, but then all of a sudden when you're 18, you're not allowed to have that anymore. It's like you lose all the grace. But like, bring it back. Like, let us be awkward and make mistakes and
2: figure stuff out.
0: Yeah.
1: Say the wrong thing.
0: Do you think like when you were kids, like you tried to grow up quicker? 100%. You tried to be an adult earlier?
2: Yeah, probably.
1: 100%.
0: In what way?
2: I'm trying to think of how I would have done that. You go.
1: Oh, my opinions and like independence and hanging out with friends alone and like getting to make choices alone. Mostly just the independence thing, I think.
0: What do you mean by the independence? Like your parents would tell you what to do and you'd be like, I know what I'm doing.
1: Yeah, absolutely.
2: Were you the oldest sibling?
1: No, I was the middle.
2: Oh, yeah. So I'm the second as well and I feel like I got away with far more. So I feel like, yeah, you kind of do naturally grow up a little bit quicker than the older sibling.
1: Definitely. My sister was like an angel child.
2: Yeah.
1: Never did anything wrong. Never tried to do anything wrong. Just didn't even want to.
0: Mm.
1: And I was a bit of a contrarian. I think I just liked the fact that I could like, I don't know, ruffle up my parents' feathers and cause a little debate or a little argument about some topic, like just for the sake of it. I don't know.
0: Yeah. It's always like I find that you'll sometimes see like year 7, 8, 9 kids that are wearing like clothes or dresses that would like an adult would wear.
1: Yeah,
2: totally.
0: You're kind of going, oh geez, I don't know how I feel about that. Like if I was a dad, I don't know. Like year 7 is like still a baby in my eyes.
1: 100%.
2: Oh, I know.
0: But like people don't want to be seen as a baby.
1: No. But they never do. And if you treat them like that, then they're not gonna. What's the name, like, listen to you or, like, take that on. Like, you've got to meet them where they're at.
2: Yeah.
0: But do you think you're skipping, like, an important part of childhood by trying to be older than you are?
1: I think it's part of it.
2: It is part of it. I feel like we had sort of, like, a golden time being that age, I think.
1: Yeah.
2: Now I think it would be a lot harder. You're between the ages of 13 and 18. Yeah. The transition wouldn't be as, like, dragged out. I think it would be, like, as soon as you're on social media, as soon as you kind of, like, a teenager, it all kind of changes. Like those phases were very clear cut for us, I feel.
1: Yeah.
0: 100%. I don't know if this will surprise you, but like it probably won't. Like I was pretty much a kid up until like 18. Like seriously.
2: Well,
0: I was still playing games. I was the eldest child as well.
2: Oh yeah, true.
0: And like, playing like not hide and seek, but like similar.
2: Yeah.
0: Like playing games all the time with my neighbors and everything.
2: Totally.
0: I hated growing up. I wanted to be a kid for as long as I could.
1: You're a Peter Pan.
2: Oh,
1: jinx.
0: Peter Pan? Sorry.
1: Next movie, maybe.
0: Explain. Wait, what?
1: Have you seen Peter Pan?
0: I'm like a Peter Pan.
2: Peter Pan never wants to grow up.
0: Oh, okay. Mm. Yeah. I haven't seen it in a while.
1: That's where he goes. Peter. He goes to Never Never Land, where like you're frozen in time and like he never, all the people there don't change, like their age doesn't change.
0: Oh.
1: Yeah.
0: Cool.
1: So that's what the lure is for the kids that he like takes away. He's like, do you never?
2: Always like, oh, cool.
0: Yeah. Wait, is this like fictional or is this real?
1: Follow me and we'll take you there.
0: Well, there's just like so much you can get away with when you're a kid.
2: Yeah, you know, that's so true.
0: It's
2: so
0: much fun. Like, I just miss playing under tables when the parents were like sorting out the bill.
1: Yeah.
0: Or like, you know.
1: The adult table and the kids table. Yeah. I still identify with that.
0: Do you know what I mean? Like, like getting bored at like the restaurant and then going outside with all the other kids.
2: Yeah.
0: And just getting up to mischief. Like knock and runs. Did you ever do that?
1: Yeah.
0: Knock and runs.
1: Yeah.
2: And everyone around you saying like, oh, stay young forever. You want to stay young. And you're just like, absolutely not. Like,
1: yeah.
2: I just want to grow up.
0: But no, actually, now that I think about it, there were certain like responsibilities or freedoms that adults got that I was envious of.
2: Yes.
0: And I was like, oh, like they get to do whatever they want. Like I have to do what I'm told, and I hated that.
2: Yeah, yeah.
0: So maybe, yeah, there was two sides of me, I guess.
2: But take me back.
1: Mm.
0: But yeah, there was certainly elements that was so much fun.
1: Yeah.
2: No responsibilities, nowhere to be.
1: Mm. I feel like honestly, like uni days were maybe a little bit like that.
2: Yeah, like,
1: now you've got money and you are over 18.
2: And a license.
1: Yeah, and not too many commitments.
0: Yeah. Do you think you're 26?
1: Mm.
2: 31.
0: Do you think are you 31? Like, is that your maturity age, 31? And is your maturity age 26?
1: What do you mean?
2: I hope
0: like,
2: so.
0: are you older or younger than 26?
1: Oh, do I feel like I'm 26?
0: Yeah, that's what I mean. Yeah.
1: No.
0: How do you feel?
1: I feel like I'm pretty childlike still, I think.
2: Yeah. I think I'm a steady 27.
0: Don't tell your clients that.
1: 27, yeah. No, I mean more in my attitude towards life and its challenges. Mm-hmm. I think I have a very strong sense of optimism. Mm. And that could maybe be seen as a bit of naivety, but I like the way that my mind works.
0: No, good. Yeah, very good. And you?
2: I think I'm probably more conscientious or something, much more reserved as I'm getting older.
0: Mm.
2: Yeah. No, but I don't feel reckless or 24 where I could just, you know.
1: Yeah.
2: But I still feel youthful to a degree.
1: Yeah, yeah. You've learned some lessons, you got the knowledge, bit of life experience. You know how, the world works and how to maintain friendships and relationships and things like that.
2: I guess.
1: But
0: not that I'm 30 yet, but 30s seem like such a good decade.
1: Yeah.
2: Mm. Yeah. Yeah, you definitely feel much more comfortable in your own skin, which I think this movie does show. Back to the movie.
1: Oh, my God.
2: This movie just shows exactly what it's like to be a teenager who's so uncomfortable in their skin. Yeah.
0: Yes.
2: And, I guess 15 years later, you start to feel comfortable. Sort of. When are you 30, Ollie?
1: Every now and then.
0: Yeah. I'm 30 in 3 years. Yeah.
2: Mm. Okay, true, yeah.
0: So
2: wow.
0: I've got some time.
2: So you're 27 now?
0: Yeah, I'm 27 in a month and a half, I think. 2 months maybe.
1: Do you feel like you're 27?
2: 27 was one of my favourite years.
1: Really?
2: Yeah.
0: Really?
2: Well, it was post-COVID because I was in COVID from 25 to 27.
1: Yeah, it's a long time.
2: And so post-COVID, it was
1: all the freedoms
2: back. The 1920s
1: back.
2: When...
1: The 1920s. In swing Hollywood.
0: Yeah. I go through waves with...
2: And so post-COVID,
1: it was all the freedoms
2: back. The 1920s
1: back.
2: When...
1: The 1920s. In swing Hollywood.
0: Yeah. I go through waves.

0: Yeah.
1: It's just, it's probably a day of the week thing.
2: Yeah.
0: Yeah. Definitely.
1: And then I
0: different sit, phases, different
1: I might,
0: moods.
1: I might be at work and I'll sit in like a meeting with like a bunch of 50-year-olds and go, what the hell? Like, what am I doing here?
2: Yeah, I am a baby.
0: These guys
2: yeah.
0: are listening to me?
1: Yeah.
2: Are you, yeah.
1: Why are you listening to me?
2: Is turning 30 daunting for you, being no. Peter Pan? No.
1: No. No, no, I actually... yeah.
0: Peter Pan is a state of mind.
2: Yeah, true.
1: Yeah, I think it's not the age, it's like the... I always want to be a playful person.
2: Mm. Yeah, yeah,
1: do you know
2: yeah.
1: what I mean? Like, I don't want to be like, oh, I'm an adult, I don't do that.
0: Yeah.
1: Like, totally. I'd be the dad that would, like, play with the kids.
0: Yeah.
2: Yeah.
0: Mm. You meet those, like, cool grandparents that, like, still hang out with the young people.
1: For sure. That's me.
0: Yeah, yeah. I hope to be like that too.
1: I think we should do the final question of the episode, which is what okay. I always ask. You guys know, I think, because I've both had you on as guests before. Mm. How many beans?
0: Oh, that's right.
1: Do you remember? Yeah. How yeah. many beans?
0: I was like, I don't remember the question.
2: Is it out of 10 yeah. or out of 5?
1: Well, it can be just... whatever you want it to be. Mm-hmm. People have chosen 100,
2: oh, okay.
1: 10 or 5. So you can choose what you like. But how many beans is the question?
2: If I were 14, I would give it 5 out of 5. Looking back with some of like the harsh sort of the language, 4.5 out of 5. Okay. But to be honest, it is a great film from start to finish.
1: So 31-year-old Sarah Butler is going, loses yeah, half a mark. A
2: couple of questionable things for some of the yeah. things that girls say to each other and themselves. Wow. But
1: 31-year-old.
2: At 14, I was like 5 out of 5.
1: 31-year-old Sarah Butler is woke.
2: Yeah, I care about people's feelings. Yeah.
1: And you, Elise?
0: I give it 100,000 ultraviolet beans.
1: That's some serious, that's some beans. Overflowing.
0: Yeah. It's the like nostalgia.
2: You
0: and
2: have
0: I think
2: to
0: it's,
2: watch it.
0: Yeah. I think it's just the fact that it's such a like core memory for me and my primary school friends. Like we just always talk about it. And I know there's so many holes and controversial bits, yeah. but like it's the memory for me it's that great. It holds.
1: Yeah. I have to wrap this up, but I have a bit of an announcement. If you're still tuning in and listening to our Alice Nguyen in Barnswood chat, I have a bit of an announcement. We're doing another screening. It's going to be on the 31st of October.
0: Halloween.
1: Halloween. It's going to be a Halloween spooky night. Now, normally it's a voting process. I think you've been to one before, yeah. Elise. Maybe you have, Sarah. But normally it's a voting process. This time it's not.
0: Mm.
1: So, well, actually, it's a double feature. The first one has already been voted upon, and I can announce right now that it's a Rocky Horror Picture Show.
0: Love.
1: It'll be a dress up. Bring your own camping chair. Add all of pink, and then we're gonna do a double feature. It'll be a bit more of a scary, spooky movie. I can't announce which movies they are yet, but kind of think
2: exciting.
1: Think like Blair Witch Project. Think like, you know, Paranormal Activity. Think
0: perhaps not kid friendly.
1: Yeah. Not kid friendly.
0: The second movie.
1: The second movie is scary, scary.
2: Oh, okay.
1: Rocky Horror Picture Show will go first.
0: Yeah.
1: And then if you want to dress up, get your camp sort of costumes going. We might do a prize like we did last time. It's gonna be a lot of fun.
0: Where's it going to be?
1: Olive Pink Botanic Gardens.
0: Oh, nice.
2: Oh, yeah. My God. A scary Blair Witch Project film in Olive Pink would be
0: That
2: very
0: would be spooky.
2: Eerie. Yeah.
1: I know. Yeah, yeah. So it's going to be a lot of fun. So, yeah, stay tuned to our Facebook page. It's Alice Nguyen, N-O-I-R. Chuck us a follow. It goes a long way. Thank you so much, Elise. Thank you so much, Sarah, for coming on the show.
2: Thanks, Ollie.
0: Thank you. It's been awesome.
1: It's been so much fun. And we'll see you next week. Thanks for listening.

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I would give you everything, a basket full of golden wings, because you said you like the way I do.

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2: Hey, you're my-

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It's something that you choose. 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The sky and earth can help you to live more peacefully. And if you don't believe me, have a go.

0: Many voices, one place.
1: So hello, my name's Kate Foran. I'm manager of Ninkanyu Art and Culture Centre in Tennant Creek. I was born in Echuca on Yorta Yorta country down in Victoria. It's on the amazing mighty Murray River amongst huge big red gum trees. Yeah, I schooled there, moved to Melbourne, lived there for 10 years, moved to the Yarra Valley and was there amongst all the mountain ash forests for 10 years and then came to Tennant Creek. I've been here 12 and a half years now. And I remember when I first came to town, because I'd lived in a really heavily wooded area down in Victoria in the Yarra Valley, and we were very bushfire aware. I remember when I first moved up here saying, OK, guys, you know, if there's a fire in Tennant Creek, where's the evacuation point? And they told me the pub. And I said, come on, I'm serious, you know, like, where do we go when there's a fire? Because I'd seen some scrub fires as we were driving here. And I was really serious. I needed to know where to go. And everyone just laughed at me and said, no, we'll just go to the pub and, you know, sit it out. Completely different fire awareness, just due to being completely different country. And you know, the trees up here, when I first arrived, seemed like bushes to me because I was used to such mighty, big trees. So I guess that was one of the first differences I perceived. I came to Tennant Creek for love. My first visit here was back in the 80s. I had a brother working here and met a fella that he was working with who was then married. And he became friends with the whole family. And over the years, he and his wife divorced and he started coming to Melbourne for holidays to visit. And we ended up getting engaged. And my son Jason and I moved up here. And coincidentally, right smack bang in the middle of the Peter Falconio incident, we were actually sent back by a policeman out on the road, sent back to the Barrow Creek pub because they had Joanne Lees out there doing a reenactment. So that was our introduction to the territory. I was quite impressed. I had a policeman sending me to the pub. So I've worked in various tourism roles here over the last 12 years. I began in this industry at Battery Hill Mining Centre. I worked there in catering and then as a tour guide, and the boss found out what a talker I am and got me doing the tours, and I haven't stopped talking since. And I've really had the pleasure in tourism of being able to promote Tennant Creek and the Barkly region, and just have such a passion for the place and love any opportunity to put positive media about Tennant Creek, because people have some odd perceptions about the place at times, but it's a fabulous place to live. It's a great community. Tennant Creek's always had the name of being the heart of gold in the Northern Territory, and we say these days that, you know, with no actual gold mining happening, it's the people that are the gold here. Yeah, so 12 and a half years on, I'm still here and I've definitely made it home. I'm really blessed now to have a nephew living here as well, working as a teacher in Ali Kerrang, so big shout out to Ben Foran, and yeah, so it's nice having more family here.
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1: A few years ago, an Aboriginal boy lost his life in Broome. And he lost his life to two people who felt that they could take another man's life into their own hands. This song was written for that boy, big family from the Dampier Peninsula. This song is dedicated to him.

Hello, people. This is Anne-Marie. Just want to shout out to Spondo for being a wonderful person as a youth worker. You are tuning into 8CCC.

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Are you ready?

Hello, you are tuned back into 8CCC Radio, and now for one of my motivational quotes of the day. Now, there are many ways to tell someone you love them, but the most important way is to just say it.

0: Many voices, one place.
1: Yeah, my name is Simon Cheers. I grew up, well, I was actually born in Perth, but grew up in Townsville, North Queensland, and then moved to Adelaide. So I've most recently moved from Adelaide to Alice Springs about 18 months ago. Came here mainly for career, but my partner and I had also just had a small, like a baby, and thought it was a good opportunity to come out bush and, have a little bit more of a relaxed lifestyle and follow my career, which was in fire management. And I'm lucky enough to work with traditional owners in the desert to do fire management. It's really good. I love Alice Springs. First of all, my career is awesome. Getting the opportunity to work with the oldest living, still living culture in the world has been an awesome experience. I've learnt as much from traditional owners about fire and fire management than I've learnt at university and learnt in, you know, my 10-year career. That's been really good. And also that community spirit, I think. There's a large population of expats in Alice Springs, and a lot of similar people are brought here for similar reasons, you know, either working in the environment sector, working in social work, or, you know, nursing. So it's a good expat community, and we're all in the same boat. Might not have as much family support as we would otherwise in Adelaide, but everyone gets around, and, you know, local cricket club that I'm involved with, Federals, is really supportive and really welcoming, which has been really good. I love the environment. I think living in the desert and working in the desert is just a spectacular country.
0: Many Voices, One Place is produced by ACCC Community Radio with the support of the Community Broadcasting Foundation. Series producer, Kelly Lee Higgy. 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

Keep thinking shit gon' get better. Had to make it through the rain, cause life don't stop for the weather. Had to change my life around, cause I forgot my endeavors. If I ain't do this for my daughter, what the fuck would I tell her? I kiss her hair when she asleep. Think about the times when I was down and I was weak. When she was just a newborn, I was out.

0: on her bone.
1: These are ordinary women with extraordinary lives. They are the first in their field.
2: Claire Martin, journalist, politician, and the first female Chief Minister of the Northern Territory.
3: Claire Martin was born in 1952 in Sydney, one of 10 children in a Catholic home. Interestingly, one of her ancestors was the first female statistician in New South Wales. Education was highly valued by Claire's dental professor father and her librarian mother, as was political awareness. Claire remembers many political discussions around the table, fed by her parents' activities as members of the Democratic Labor Party. She gleaned from the nuns at the Loretto Normanhurst Convent School that she had a responsibility to contribute and that she must think and dare to be different. She did an arts degree at Sydney University. She worked as a current affairs broadcaster with the ABC in Sydney, Canberra and Darwin.
4: Probably a lot of things in my life ended up getting me into politics in my early 40s. I came from a family that was quite political. We used to have lots of political arguments, and my parents were pretty much involved in the DLP in the 50s and 60s and 70s. I had an uncle who was a federal minister, and a very large family. We argued politics constantly. So it kind of was in my blood, but I never thought of being a politician. But I was a political journalist, and I spent nearly two decades with the ABC mostly being a political journalist. And then one day over lunch, a friend said to me, "Why don't you consider politics?" And I said, "Don't be silly." And she tried other women round the table, and they all said no, and I said yes. Went home and said to my husband, "I've said I'll go into politics," and he was gobsmacked. And that's how it started, you know. So sometimes there's no big plan about this. It's kind of like a slowly moving towards a position. When somebody suggests it, you do it.
3: Claire was elected to the Northern Territory Parliament in 1995 in a by-election. In 2001, she led the Labor Party to its first ever victory in the Northern Territory after the Country Liberal Party, also known as the CLP, had been in power for 27 years. She was the first Labor and the first female Chief Minister of the Northern Territory. Claire was, on the surface, an unlikely leader of the red-necked, hard-line politics of the Territory, but she claims she was always treated with respect. Claire compares the way she was treated to the way Julia Gillard was treated and says it was different in the Territory.
4: I was only ever a female politician, so sometimes it's really hard to step back and say, would it have been different if I was male? I felt within the Northern Territory that despite the Territory having more men than women, that I got good acceptance, particularly from Territory men. I never felt that I was there under sufferance, that men dealt with me as maybe they would deal with a man. One of the wonderful things I felt about being a female Chief Minister was that it gave a lot of smiles on the face to women from ethnic communities. They were delighted to see that a woman was there in charge of the place, and I think it gave them hope about their communities and their community organisations.
1: Ordinary women with extraordinary lives.
4: Look, I'm very grateful that I was in a leadership position in the early 2000s going through to 2007. We didn't have the social media. We didn't have all those things that have come into play. We also in the Territory didn't have 24-hour media cycles. I never had media outside my door. They never came to my home. There was this respectful distance between the media and politicians in the Territory, which I still think is in place. It was a very different context for me. And I think that what Julia Gillard went through was just appalling. I can understand some of the reasons for that, but it doesn't make any difference about the kind of appalling treatment she had, particularly from the then opposition and particularly from some sections of the media. I honestly, I contemplated at times what I would have done in the same circumstances, and honestly, it's hard to find answers. I think I would have been extremely depressed. But I never had that treatment in the Territory, never ever.
3: There were a few adjustments that she had to make because she was a woman.
4: 20 years ago, people were saying your life would be invaded and you wouldn't have any private space, but I think that has changed dramatically now. And I wouldn't, with such enthusiasm, say to a young woman you should consider politics. When I came in, there had never been either a Labor chief minister or a woman chief minister. And so when I became opposition leader in 1999, I had to sit there and think very carefully about, well, how do I try and do two things? Win government as both a Labor member of parliament, 27, or at that stage, 25 years, and there'd never been Labor in power. But also added to that was being female. Is that going to cause problems as well? And we actually sat down and analysed it, worked out how I would dress, the kind of things I would do in my life. Luckily, I didn't have to change a lot. You know, I'm a woman who likes sport. I don't necessarily need to go and drink at pubs, but I certainly did a lot of things that were considered acceptable in politics. I looked at how I dressed. I had advice that I should put suits on, which was a little bit foreign for me at the time, but I did. And for my years in politics as a leader, I wore suits every day. They were very unexceptional suits, and that was very strategic. So I did actually make a very big effort to make myself as a woman. Isn't it a dreadful thing to say? I'm going to say more like a man, but isn't that terrible? Maybe to take away the dress issue as one that could be commented on. I know Julia Gillard got a lot of comments about what she wore. I never did at all. And I just used to dress in very plain suits with unexceptional heels and do that kind of thing and unexceptional hair. And I got no comments about what I wore, ever. Except to say, we note on the weekend she wears jeans.
3: While she was the Chief Minister, the infamous intervention came into being. Not something that Clare supported or agrees with to this day. In her opinion, it did not achieve its stated goals and was merely a political stunt by the then Prime Minister, John Howard.
4: Well, certainly the intervention by John Howard in 2007 into Aboriginal communities could only be done into Aboriginal communities because they are in the Territory and that they are on land, Aboriginal land rights land, that is controlled by federal legislation. So I remember John Howard at the time saying, I'd like to do this all over Australia, but I can't. So it was because the Northern Territory does not get recognised in the federal constitution, nor does the ACT. The six states are there, they all have their kind of legitimacy through that constitution, but we don't. We exist at the pleasure of the federal parliament, and so they have the capacity to remove our legislation, and they have that capacity for the territories that they don't have in the state. There were two things, being a territory, but also having half our land mass that is directly under federal legislation. So that's the weakness that John Howard actually was able to exploit. At the time, it was very obvious that the intervention was a political move not designed seriously or in a really kind of profound way to address quite serious issues in the Northern Territory. It was more designed to attract votes in the western suburbs of both Melbourne and Sydney and other places around the country in a run-up to an election. I felt deeply distressed by that. There wasn't much I can do. I was the head of a territory. And my view hasn't changed. And when I travel the territory now as a journalist and write stories about issues to do with Aboriginal people and their communities, it reinforces that many of the things that were put into place, measures through the intervention that were supposedly to address alcohol problems or to address education, nothing has changed. In many places, I mean, if you take something like alcohol and Aboriginal people's consumption of alcohol and the dangerous levels it happens at, that's still happening. And in many cases, the measures from the intervention have made it more extreme in the damage it's causing. I would love to be able to say, yes, John Howard got it right, but he didn't. It was a political intervention. There were hundreds of millions of dollars spent, and they weren't spent in a way that did it with Aboriginal people, that didn't consult with Aboriginal people. And I think if you look at the really kind of raw statistics, nothing has changed. And yet a lot of intervention happened in Aboriginal people's lives. As I travel around communities, there's a lot of resentment about that. Just being tired of having changes to lives that don't seem to make sense. And I think that when you see how Aboriginal people vote these days, that's being reflected.
1: Ordinary women with extraordinary lives.
3: This former Chief Minister is a people person, so enjoyed working with and for people. She is still committed to the territory.
4: You wouldn't do it unless there were fun parts. And I think one of the best parts is working with people. The territory is not big in numbers, but we're a very dynamic place and have a lot of fascinating people. Whether you're talking about the people at Alpurulum or the people at Anula or the people here in Larapinta, whatever. And working with Territorians was great. I enjoyed travelling around the territory. I enjoyed tackling the issues that people presented me with. I enjoyed the strategies of how we would envisage the territory in 5 to 10 years. But it was really always within that paradigm of how we grow jobs and grow opportunity for people. And so that was great. I mean, that's a fantastic purpose to have. And while sometimes you felt like you were hitting your head against the wall, there were achievements that you could get to the end of the day and say, I think we've done something good that's going to make a difference.
3: Claire is now enjoying life doing different things, but admits to still being politically interested. You can't take the politics out of the girl. And you can't take the journalist out of the girl either.
4: Well, my passion now is still politics. I mean, you can't take the politics out of the girl. So, I mean, I follow politics. I'm a life member, so that means I'm embedded in the Labor Party forever, which is great. And I think one of my real passions that I've developed post my political life is sustainability of community organisations and generally the not-for-profit sector. And I love it. I mean, I'm involved on 7 boards and they're all different. They range from cricket through to Darwin Festival, through to natural resource management, community services, climate change. And I really enjoy that. And I enjoy also working as a journalist again. You can't take the journalist out of the girl either.
2: Claire Martin, journalist, politician and the first female Chief Minister of the Northern Territory. Ordinary women with extraordinary lives. They are the first in their field. 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This episode was produced by Patty Martin, Diana Newham and Joy Taylor. 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

put a little teaser on it, cause I'm about to own it. I put a little teaser on it, take it nice and slow. Put a little teaser on it.

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0: My name is Mandla. I was born in Zimbabwe, which is in southern Africa. It was formerly called Rhodesia up to 1980. Then the country assumed the name Zimbabwe up to this day. I came here about a little over almost seven years now. I came straight from Zimbabwe to Alice Springs. The reason I came over here is because my wife had got a job as a nurse in Darwin Hospital, to be precisely. But because I wanted a smaller community, I was bringing my family with young children. I thought I would need a smaller community. I'd just grown sick of big city life. So then they said, oh, the next place will be Alice Springs, 27,000 people, they said. I said, that's fine. So we didn't even check, we didn't even Google what Alice Springs was like, which was a big surprise when we flew down to Alice Springs. Yeah, it was dry by then, but different. But beside the hot weather, what I found very exciting with me is the community, strong sense of community in this town, Alice Springs. And ever since we've come to Alice Springs, we have visited around Australia, but we are proud to be part of the Alice Springs community. There's a lot of sense of community. Even the schools, my children find it very easy to be to make friends in the local schools, and I love this place. Something I find a bit hard and challenging is part of my history. We came from a colonial history, and justice is something which resonates so strongly in my heart, and particular with our indigenous folks. I still feel there's still a long way to go. We need to do something as a community. It is not an individual thing. It is a community thing which we should address. Other than that, Australia is home for me. It's a wonderful place to be.
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My name is Martin. I come from Kintan. And Jack is my brother. And I like 8CCC.

0: Many voices, one place.
1: Hi, I'm Kane Davenport. I was born in Alice Springs in 1973. I grew up here. My folks moved here from Darwin. They came to live here in search of work and more opportunities. The biggest thing in Alice Springs, I think, when back in the 70s when I was born, was the flooding of the Todd in 1977 when over the railway tracks. The highway got opened up in the 80s, the late 70s, early 80s to Darwin. There was a lot more cars and tourists in that. It really opened Australia, Alice Springs up, and the base as well, base, American base. They really bring money into the town. There's rock as well. Probably the most challenging thing I've found about the place is the heat and the bit of cold and the dust. One thing I like about Alice Springs is it's a very small town and it's very close knit. There's about everything you can do here. But there's a fair way to travel when you want to go somewhere. When I was 18, I went over to Queensland to be with my old man, and I worked there for 10 years, 11 years. I really liked Queensland because there was lots of fruit and that, and I guess motorbike tracks and stuff, and the beer is cheap over there. I came back for search of work and that. I had enough over there. I want to see my mum again, come live with my mum, see my old friends and that. I guess I just, it's what I had of experience over there. It was great to work there and live there with all the green trees and nice palms and stuff, and the highways, the big highways, and being close to the city. But coming back, I really thought it was a good move because there was always work here and that, and always opportunities and stuff. And it's close to my family as well. I think I choose to stay here because of the work and that, and friends, and basically this just, it's a touristy town and that, and it's always good to go and have a chat with the tourists and stuff.
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y'all now know what I'm talking about. 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
1: Hi, my name is Zadok Jungle Johnson, and I'm from Walikurang, that was where I was born. And I'm going to tell you about Devil's Marble and about a place called Junkaji, which is my father's land. Then it's just south of here, from here, and it's called Junkaji. And it's Greenwood. And I'd like to do a bit of song about Greenwood as well, as part of my heritage and my cultural homeland. And I'd like to start by singing it. And it goes something like this.

Voices from the Barkly was created by Katima Heathcote for the Desert Harmony Festival's Barkly Yarning Digital Storytelling Project, proudly produced by Barkly Regional Arts and Festivals Australia.

Hi, my name is Jeremy. I play in a band called Cooper Black here in Alice Springs, and I believe in supporting local musicians. That's why I listen to ACCC Community Radio.

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1: Mera pehchan, mere liye, mere sabata, mera bhasha, or mera parvarish hai. 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
1: Hi, my name's Georgie Ivanovic. I'm originally from Victoria. I'm a little bit of a gypsy, visionary type personality. And I started dreaming. I had all these amazing dreams of Uluru, the big red rock, with a beautiful white dingo with blue piercing eyes. And I had this innate attraction to go for a drive. So that's what I did. Packed up my things and drove up into Alice. And on the way here, I had a beautiful little experience with a little hawk that was hit on the side of the road. So, as a mother would, I rushed to the info centre and took the bird in, and then met a couple of people there and just made a wonderful connection. And it was first thing in the morning and I needed a coffee, and they told me just to cross over to the mall. And I jumped into a cafe called Red Dog, and the place was so busy, and I overlooked into the next cafe, which was Soma at the time, and everything was very lucid and surreal. And I thought, and there were a whole bunch of women, and I was like, there must be some lesbian convention in town or something. And I was quite curious, so I quickly drank my coffee and jumped the fence, as you do, and went over and met a whole lot of amazing women. And I was just taken on a journey, and that's how it's been for the last 4 years. So lots of amazing experiences, parties, people, places, dress-ups, and lots of love as well. So I'm biologically intersex, and I came up here half pie, unsure of myself. And in the time that I've been here, I've just been encouraged to be myself. And through that, I've created lots of amazing friendships, lots of great parties, dress it up, dress it down, too much is never too much. And then I was asked to join a group called Sister Brother NT as an advocate. So I've spent the last 2 years out of the four advocating for gender diverse inclusivity through services. But also my main take personally is the human rights issues. And that's what also the group brings to this town as well.
0: Many Voices, One Place is produced by ACCC Community Radio with the support of the Community Broadcasting Foundation. Series producer, Kelly Lee Hickey. 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

0: Hello, and welcome to The Wire, your national and independent coverage of current affairs right across Australia on community and Indigenous radio. I'm Mary-Kate Hannigan, coming to you from 4ZZZ in Meanjin, Brisbane. And today on the show...
1: And when workers don't have the hours in the day or when they don't have resources to do the work that they want to do, that ultimately has a negative impact on those children and young people.
0: Thousands of Queensland child safety and youth justice workers walked off the job last Friday over stalled negotiations on pay and working conditions. Also,
2: I think the key thing for the street communities is really about building a trust. A lot of communities are not necessarily anti-renewable, so they are really more concerned with what happens in our communities.
0: New research shows community attitudes toward renewable energies still a significant hurdle in regional Australia. And later today...
3: When the changes were implemented and we suddenly found ourselves able to donate, we thought this is a perfect opportunity for us to get involved.
0: We hear from the co-founders of Team Fruit Juice, Australia's biggest LGBTQIA+ focused donor team with Lifeblood. We'll have this and more for you over the next half hour. Thanks for being with us today. We're on air across Australia thanks to the Community Radio Network and support from the Community Broadcasting Foundation. First up today, structural racism is holding back Indigenous workers across the country, according to a leading First Nations researcher. A joint study released this week by the University of Technology Sydney and Indigenous Business Australia has found First Nations employees earn around $15,000 less than non-Indigenous workers each year. The Wire's contributor from NERS, Mark Hides, spoke with Director of the Centre for Indigenous People and Work at UTS, Professor Noreen Young, to find out more.
4: All of our people who've been doing what we should do, which is enter the higher paid occupations, still a degree and a more prestigious job doesn't protect you from earning less than your non-Indigenous counterpart.
5: It's interesting, isn't it? Because it's been assumed the gap is due to education, experience, or typical roles in the past, isn't it?
4: Yeah, it absolutely has. And all that stuff about they're not ready for, well, it was always said about employment for a long time, but then it's been said about managerial and leadership roles. And even when we do go into leadership and managerial roles, we don't get paid the same.
5: Lower pay also means lower superannuation, so it's a lifelong issue, isn't it?
4: Of course it is. It means lower superannuation, it means lower savings, lower income to access home loans, lower capacity for accumulated wealth, which, of course, we know we don't have because our people weren't allowed to accumulate wealth. So it has massive flow-on effects.
5: What barriers do you think Indigenous people are facing when they walk into a job interview?
4: We can't exactly quantify what the barriers are, but from what the stats tell us, we'd have to assume. You can't assume anything else, given that, as you say, the factors around education and experience and age aren't there anymore. So this has to be structural racism. And in fact, one of the really interesting findings is the findings for Indigenous men, which says that Indigeneity is far more of a factor than gender.
5: You touched on structural racism there. How is that limiting careers?
4: Well, clearly it's limiting careers when we know what the stats are for our people in management and leadership

0: positions in this place, and they're very low. So why not? Why are our people not being encouraged to apply? Why are our people not being part of all of the talent development programs and identified as those people who should be developed for leadership positions? Why aren't they applying for them? All of the things which says that career progression is limited for Aboriginal and Torres Strait Islander people.
1: Did you find anything that makes you think the pay gap will change in the future in a positive way, or could it get worse?
0: No. What our tracking of it over the last decade and forecasting says that it will at best stay the same unless there's positive interventions in order to change it. So we need employers and government and the employment community to act.
1: I was about to ask you about that. Does this need government involvement?
0: Look, we'd like to put to organisations that they develop positive duty mechanisms to prevent structural racism, but we do call on government to work with us for a positive duty to be implemented into the Racial Discrimination Act as it is currently in the Sex Discrimination Act to prevent sexism and sexual harassment and sex discrimination. We want to see that in the Racial Discrimination Act to prevent race discrimination.
1: What does this mean in terms of the closing the gap targets?
0: Well, it is really important in terms of all of the targets. So the employment targets, in a very kind of deficit-based way, when we talk about the employment targets, we only talk about bums on seats. Now, obviously, that's important because we want our people to be in work. But the reason that they're not in work is down to structural racism. So if we deal with structural racism in all areas of the workplace and the workforce, that's going to benefit all of the areas that need looking at.
1: What impact do you hope your findings will have?
0: We hope that it will begin, this is the beginning of a new national conversation around pay parity and equal pay for Aboriginal and Torres Strait Islander people, that will be positive.
2: Professor Noreen Young from the University of Technology Sydney there, speaking with NERS Mark Hydes.
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2: Thousands of Queensland child safety and youth justice workers walked off the job last Friday over stalled negotiations on pay and working conditions. The Together Union has been negotiating with the state government on a new child safety and youth justice agreement since March. Together's Assistant Secretary, Dee Spink, says Queensland's child protection system is under increasing pressure, as more than 100 child safety officer positions and at least 60 youth justice positions remain vacant, and some workers report carrying caseloads nearly twice the agreed safe level.
4: We've been in negotiations with the government since March for a new EB for these workers. The sorts of things that they are asking for as part of that EB process are really around workload, resources, making sure that they actually have, you know, the resources and the ability to do the job that they want to do, which is a really important one for all of Queensland in terms of child protection and youth justice workers. So they walked off the job because there's no offer on the table for them. Their EB has been expired for almost 2 months at this point, and the government is just not hearing what they're, you know, not hearing what they're saying, and they have a very important message as well.
2: Overview for people that aren't really aware what the state of play is for child safety and youth justice workers. Like, what are their current workloads? What are they currently dealing with?
4: It's a bit easier to talk about this in child safety because child safety actually has a workload management tool that we've agreed with their department on. But when it comes to youth justice, one of the things that we are seeking as part of this EV is that they have something similar. So we can actually quantify that, but I can certainly talk, you know, more generally about what life is like for youth justice workers as well. But so when we're talking about the ongoing intervention space, which is probably one of the largest spaces as well, we've agreed with the department over a number of years that a safe and reasonable caseload should be 16. We're routinely hearing of members who have caseloads in the 30s. I've even heard of caseloads in the 40s, but certainly it's usually, I would say, I haven't had a conversation with any of our members in the past, you know, 2 years or so where they've had anything close to 16. So we're talking about, in some instances, double what the safe and reasonable caseload should be. When it comes to youth justice, because they don't have that tool, it is a little bit more difficult to quantify. But what our members are saying is that they have significant workload pressures. As you can imagine, in Queensland, youth crime is a really big topic, and it's certainly something that this government campaigned on. There is no shortage of work for youth justice workers. They also have an added element of it's really difficult to attract people to come to work for the department because they're sort of frontline, really critical roles. They're not paid like some other agencies would pay a similar sort of role to.
2: Some of the real life impacts of those kinds of things like unpaid hours and excessive caseloads, what the impact is on vulnerable children in our community?
4: So for child safety and youth justice over the last 12 months, that's been 54,000 hours. Really shocking when you think about it. And those are hours that have been worked and those workers simply haven't been remunerated for that. There's a number of elements to the difficulties of these sorts of workloads as well. There's the personal for our members who are working in child safety and youth justice. You know, we've had members reflect to us that sometimes they feel like they are, you know, neglecting their own families because they're looking after these children and young people. And that's a testament to their dedication, but it's not a choice that anybody should ever have to make. And then on the other hand as well, when we're talking about, exactly as you've said, some of the most vulnerable children and young people in the state of Queensland, and when workers don't have the hours in the day or when they don't have the, you know, resources to do the work that they want to do, that ultimately has a negative impact on those children and young people. And I think as a society, you know, it has a negative impact on our society as a whole as well.
2: If these negotiations continue to stall, what do you suspect the outcomes could be for both the workers and also the children and youth?
4: I think it's really important to note that while our members did walk off the job on Friday, that wasn't an easy decision for them in a couple of ways. Of course, it's a, you know, they're taking a pay cut that week because they'll be paid for less hours than they usually work. But they also care so deeply about the children and the young people and the families that they work with that it is a real, you know, agonising decision for them to make to have to do that. But that's just how strongly they feel about getting fair outcomes through this EV process.
2: Together Union Assistant Secretary Dee Spink there, ending that story. You're listening to The Wire, independent current affairs on community and Indigenous radio. I'm Mary-Kate Hannigan in Brisbane. A big hello to our friends in Armidale on 2ARM, to our listeners in Alice Springs on 8CCC, and to the other side of the country on Radio Galari in Broome, Western Australia.

0: With rising energy bills, retiring coal fire plants, and the continuing onset of climate change, the renewable energy transition is now more urgent than it's ever been. But building renewable infrastructure to facilitate the transition is only half the battle. Community opposition in regional areas is still a significant hurdle. New research from Curtin University assessed regional attitudes in several WA communities, finding it's less about whether communities support renewables and more about the conditions they expect in return. The Wise contributor from RTRFM, Fiona Bartholomeus, spoke with Curtin University School of Digital Management professor Mingming Chen to learn more.
1: Well, our studies, actually, we don't actually interview those communities, but rather we're looking at all the online conversations. So we're local community talking on Facebook, TikTok, and then on all the public forums, digital forums online. So we're looking at what we call digital conversations. So we're looking at three regional communities, including Busselton, Conjolup, and Albanese. So these three communities are actually at different stages of the renewable energy transition. So from the online conversations, actually we can see a lot of things going on at the communities, and each of them actually have different type of discussions. And also we found that because they're at different stage, and their discussions are quite different. So if we take a closer look at Busselton, so where the renewable energy development is really still being planned. So a lot of conversation about from the regional communities is really about uncertainty. So the community at Busselton is really wanting clarity about what will happen, whether actually they are genuine, like being part of the conversation. Because some of them feel like they are not being part of a conversation that can actually influence the decisions. So Conjolup is a different picture. So the concerns become more tangible. So like issues like noise, land access, like implementation, whether promised benefit actually can materialize. So who get the jobs, who bear the cost, who get the benefit. So the community and the country are really concerned with specific areas. So that's become a key issue for them. But if we look at Albanese, you know, where the renewable infrastructure has operated for decades, shows a very, very different picture. So when we're looking at a community sentiment, so they're predominantly positive because for Albany, people actually can see the tangible environmental, like economic and tourism benefit. In fact, from our research, a lot of people actually coming to Albany will actually visit the wind farm. So it's become part of identity of Albany. So it's quite a positive. So what we can see when we're looking at the online discussions, this really give us different pictures.
2: Yeah, it must be really interesting to compare and see the different stages and the communities and their responses. Do you think it's those different stages of the renewable infrastructure that they attribute to the different attitudes, or is there another reason why there's a difference in attitudes?
1: I think the key thing for the three communities is really about building a trust. So at an early stage, at a later stage, because when we talk about renewable energies, a lot of communities are not actually necessarily anti-renewable. So they are really more concerned with what happened in our communities. And they're really concerned who benefit and who actually, don't benefit from the renewable energies. So I think that the key discussion is really about, so if we want to be part of the renewable energies, there's really a trust issue. So what we found from our research is that if the trust is lost at an early stage, it's very hard to rebuild it. That we'll call trust deficit in regional communities. So one way is really about the renewable energy project itself, the actual benefit. But the other part is really about the trust. So if we lost the trust in the early stage, it's just very hard to build to get the support. That's why we see there's also a lot of cases in other part of Australia that people really opposite, you know, people not really resist, you know, renewable energies. It's because of trust has been lost at the beginning.
0: Curtin University professor Mingming Chen there, speaking speaking with RTRFM's Fiona Bartholomeus.
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0: Blood donations save millions of Australian lives each year, but the supply remains vulnerable to shortages. This year's changes to donor eligibility now means more people from the LGBTQIA+ community can give blood. The Wire's contributor from FBI Radio, Lindsay Visalo, has the story.
4: I'm sitting in front of my computer, answering questions. The screen before me is on the Lifeblood website. Amongst the several queries are ones ranging from the boring,
5: are you 18 to 75 years old?
4: Yes.
5: To the risk you. Have you had sex with a new partner or multiple partners in the last 6 months?
4: Yes. And after a stream of yes or no questions, I get my results.
5: Great news, you can book a donation.
4: Oh, delightful. Being an eligible donor means I'm one of 580,000 people in Australia giving more than 1 million litres of blood yearly. It can feel good to be a blood donor, but this outcome wouldn't have been possible a year ago. Before the 20th of April 2026, gay men, bisexual men, and transgender women like me were barred from donating blood if they had sex with a male partner in the past 3 months. But after decades of enforcement, the Therapeutic Goods Administration approved to see these restrictions come to an end, meaning all donors will be asked the same questions about their sex life, regardless of gender or sexuality. Since enacting these new rules, praise has been given by the community most impacted by the change.
6: We have been challenging the Lifeblood staff with our gay shenanigans and puns and innuendos and double entendres as much as possible.
7: My name is Graham. I'm a marriage celebrant here in Australia.
8: My name is Errol. I mostly try and find customers for Graham's marriage celebrant job.
7: It's great.
8: But otherwise, I'm a doctor and I'm training to become a psychiatrist.
4: Graham August and Errol Darkeek have been a loving couple for 6 years now, and they're also the founding members of Fruit Juice.
7: Fruit Juice came to be when Lifeblood Australia announced plasma pathways, or the changes in eligibility amongst donors, particularly impacting gay, bisexual men, trans people, and sex workers as well. So when the changes were implemented and we suddenly found ourselves able to donate, we thought this is a perfect opportunity for us to get involved, for us to start something and create a community where we can help support other people in similar situations, those who have been impacted or have felt discriminated against by Lifeblood in the past, to feel a bit more comfortable and a bit more like they were looked after during this entire process.
4: When you first heard about them being implemented, how did you both feel about it?
8: It's something that we've been fighting for a long time. It's been illegal for men who have sex with men to donate easily since the 1980s, since the HIV/AIDS crisis started. So we are young and we were never able to donate our blood products for our entire lives. So yeah, it felt like a momentous change.
7: Important to acknowledge that, yes, this is a step in the right direction. At this point, you know, like Errol had mentioned, we had grown up as gay men knowing that we were told we have dangerous bodies. We were told that, you know, we were not able to contribute to the well-being of society because of who we are. Mm. And that hurts. And the damage for a lot of people was done, and the trauma caused that was experienced hard. And it's there's still people today who are unwilling to forgive, and they're unwilling to get involved because of that trauma and discrimination that our community has experienced.
4: The LGBT community faced a lot of social harm from these restrictions, but medical professionals argued that these policies had its reasons. Initial tests during the height of the AIDS crisis could not detect HIV for up to 3 months post-infection. Additionally, gay and bisexual men are still the most likely group in Australia to contract the illness. But now, HIV detection has improved significantly, and those positive to the illness are at a record low. Today, barring social groups is no longer justified. So what benefits can come from these changes?
7: It's promoting a sense of belonging and welcoming into a space where we were basically barred from so long. So there's going to be an entirely new generation of little rainbow people out there who they're going to grow up being able to contribute in this way. And to turn it into a more medical side, there's going to be so many more donors who are actually eligible, which is, you know, fantastic, because the statistics, and again, one donation, regardless of blood or plasma, can save up to 3 lives. And 1 in 3 people will need blood or blood products. In Australia, only 1 in 30 people donate. By opening up that eligibility to more people, to our community, it is just opening the doors for more people to be able to give those life-saving products.
0: Founders of Fruit Juice, Errol Dulkick and Graham August there, ending the story by FBI Radio's Lindsay Vassallo. And unfortunately, that's the end of the show today. 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The Wire acknowledges the traditional custodians of the Turrbal and Yuggera countries where this program has been produced, and we pay our respects to Aboriginal elders past and present. Today, The Wire came to you from 4ZZZ in Meanjin, Brisbane. I'm Mary-Kate Hannigan. As always, thank you so much for your company, and we'll see you next time on The Wire.

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1: Are you ready?

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On the drum, Aston Dickinson. On the bass guitar, Antonio Miller. 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
1: Hi, my name is Glenn Martin and I was born in Sydney, grew up in Brisbane, so all East Coast experience. My reason for coming to Tennant Creek was actually one that began when I was very young. Most of my life, since I read a book called Bury My Heart at Wounded Knee about the American Indian experience, I've wanted to learn about and work with the Australian Aboriginal people. But of course, you can't just wander in and say, hey, I want to be your friend. It doesn't work like that because of the lack of trust between cultures. So I was so thrilled when a very dear friend of mine, Kathy Burns, who is the artistic director of Barclay Regional Arts, rang me and she said, I think I've got the perfect job for you. That was working with the Wurundjeri Music Centre, going out into remote communities, recording Aboriginal musicians and putting albums together, the latest of which is the Watangara Gospel and Christmas album. It's been one of the most incredible experiences of my life to actually get to work with and in remote communities to really live with, cohabit with Indigenous friends from here. And as I expected, it's been a very big learning for me because it's one thing to have an intellectual understanding of Indigenous culture, but to actually experience it is quite life-changing. I'm learning a lot about how to be in the present moment, how to be in the flow and accept what is, and not to be as rigid as is often the case with white culture. At least that's how it feels to me now, in contrast to how life is here. What I really love about Tennant Creek and about being here is really it's about the experience of being with Indigenous people. As I said, something that I've wanted to do all my life. And it really is so different that the only way I've been able to explain it to some people is it's really like being with aliens from another world, because that culture is so different. And I don't mean that disrespectfully, I mean that incredibly respectfully. One of the biggest problems with the inherent racism in Australia is that there isn't really an attempt to understand something which is so completely out of most people's experience. If it's not like us, then it must be wrong, it must be bad, it must be backward. The depth of Aboriginal culture is anything but backward. You know, it's challenging because it's so different. And, you know, I was brought up in a culture that respects time so much it's almost a god unto itself. The Aboriginal experience is one of time is very different. I think that's probably the most empowering question we can ever ask is, what can I learn from this?
0: Many Voices, One Place is produced by ACCC and supported by the Community Broadcasting Foundation and the Northern Territory Government.